Anna Tanay right here at 104.5 with Be Mine Tonight. I love it. Great song, Anna Tanay. Keep those hits rolling into 104.5. Well, here we are. WRFU is an open forum for a better Champaign community. Views expressed of those of the speakers are not intended to represent WRFU, UC, IMC. And I'm just happy to be here, baby. Let's go.

What's up, y'all? It's your boy DJ BJ Clark. We're live right here at 104.5 WRFU. Our disclaimer does say WRFU is an open forum for a Banner Champaign community. Views expressive of those of the speakers and not intended to represent WRFU, UCIMC, or Banner Socialist Forum. You know, September 5th, I'm hoping to be a part of something big. For the Homegrown Music Festival. Last year, I sat in on a panel at the Homegrown Music Festival. As you guys know, once a year here at the IMC, we host several music festivals, you know, throughout the year. And for artists that want to know more about, you know, signing up. Now, as of right now, we're fully booked for performances by independent artists, but you can always get in 2027. I'm always keeping my eye out for cancellations and things of that nature, but as of right now, if you're an independent artist and you're trying to perform here at the Independent Media Center for the Homegrown Music Festival, we are fully booked at this time. But that doesn't mean, and you know, you guys always know there's cancellations left and right and all over the place. So, just, you know, it's always okay to pray, you know. But last year I sat in on a panel. And as you guys know, why DJ BJ, were you not even a part of the panel? That's the first question. Well, when I'm hosting a music festival here at the Independent Media Center, I'm working. What does that mean? I'm working. I'm running the sound, making sure everything is coordinated correctly. Bands are being treated right. Artists are being treated right. Green room is set up. You know, sound, we're going to have two stages, so I got to make sure we have the right people at the right places. And as a manager, that's one of the things I do. But I had downtime. We had a panel last year. And they started talking about, you know, what do artists, the independent artists, truly need, right? Right. What do they truly need? And being the age that I am and the years that I've spent in radio, I've learned a lot about the business side of music and the performance side as well. I mean, as you guys know, I've been playing music my whole life. I've been playing the drums, piano, key. Anything that made sound, I tried to play it. You know what I'm saying? But at the end of the day, being multi-talented in multi-different areas landed me an opportunity just to talk a little bit last year to the independent artists that did come and perform. And I just gave them a rundown on what radio stations expect from you out of your EPK, out of your radio submissions, and what's the do's and don'ts, basically, is what I went into last year. And this year's going to be a little bit different. They invited me on for as a master guest speaker. I mean, 26 years in the game as a radio DJ and manager, station manager. It just comes with a lot of knowledge over the time, right, guys? And throughout the show, throughout the week, I always talk to the independent artists about the business side of it. I mean, I like to educate as we go along, all right? But I do think that there are specific blueprints on what to do when you're not making music, you know, like making the music part is fun, all right? That's like the game, that's game time, right? Game time and performing on stage, that's like big games. Those are big games, right? But when you're in the studio, that's another form of a game, right? When I say game, I'm an athlete. As you guys know, I'm an athlete with the USA track and field team as well and coach as well too. So I mesh all these worlds together, and somehow it just comes out as, you know, me being a coach half the time. But I just want to just be in between songs. We're going to talk about this. But things that artists can do to structure yourself like a business, okay? That's the thing I really,
want the independent artist to stop looking at this as a, you know, just a thing you do on your downtime and keep it in the closet. You know what I'm saying? Oh, I just make music. I just make music. That's all I do. You know, I make music. No, I want you to be proud of what you've got going on. Okay? You're an independent artist, man. Not only like 1% of people in the world can say that they make and create music and they're independent artists and people are listening to their artists, they're streaming their music online and they're getting played on radio stations. Not many people can say that. All right, so I need you to have a little bit more pride in what you got going on, guys. All right, you guys are amazing and I want you to know that right off the bat. So when you're not in the studio performing or whatnot, you could start out with write more music. I know, DJ, BJ, that sounds so easy. But for real, you should set some time in the morning, maybe in the afternoon, or maybe after work. But write more music. Write one song every week if you can. You know what I'm saying? Or here's something I caught one of my friends doing. I got phenomenal friends. I always say they're phenomenal, but they really are. Record a voice note of ideas, all right? It's right there on your phone. If you got an idea for a song, just talk to your phone real quick and save it, right? Also, journal your life experiences. I think the just being a independent artist and writing music, you're a genius. You guys are natural born geniuses, right? So all these ideas that are flowing through your head, you should be walking around with a pen and piece of paper at all times. I mean, you're getting blessed with these beautiful songs. Now, collaborate with other writers. That's something that you guys can do. All right. How about study songwriting? That's something I always tell folks. If you want to be the best, you've got to learn from the best. And the only way to learn from the best is you have to study the best, right? All right. And also, if you need a goal, I always tell my kids, my students and stuff, we got to have goals, guys. Things just don't make sense if we don't have something we're working towards, all right? I don't know about you. When it comes to my fitness level, I'm working to be 80 years old. That's what I'm working for. I want to be the most healthy, happiest 80-year-old man I know. You know what I'm saying? So you got to have goals. Maybe your goal could be build a catalog of 100 songs. Okay? That's something you can write down on a board. All right? Practice your craft. All right, that's something that you always should be doing, but sometimes we forget the simple things. Practice your craft, vocal exercises, instrument practice, stage performances. Now, I'm not going to talk smack about Rihanna here live on the air, but I am going to say, I'm going to say it. When we seen Rihanna on stage with Jay-Z, she seemed a bit out of practice. Okay, and that's as far as I'm going to go with the criticism, but stage performance, practice in the mirror, practice in the car, practice, practice, practice, okay? Dance if you're capable and able to dance, if you got the moves, then practice your dance moves, okay? Freestyle session, if you're a rapper, I had some young interns the other day, and one of them said that they were a rapper. And I said, oh, cool, bro. You want to freestyle? Let's freestyle, man. Let's put on a beat and make it do what it do. He said, I can't freestyle, DJ BJ. I said, how you going to claim to be a rapper, bro, and you can't freestyle? I said, oh, my. We got to work on you, man. So freestyling is a thing if you're a rapper. You've got to sharpen up on your skills. And that's how you iron sharpens iron in a certain way. As you get in groups of folks and you just start freestyling. It doesn't have to be battling. You don't have to battle and diss each other. Just freestyle. You know what I'm saying? Breath control. That's one that you can work on all the time. Just use your breath, breathe in, breathe out, you know, take long breaths, hold in, hold out, things of that nature, all right? Also, your audience notices your improvements. We all notice if you do or don't practice, bro. You're not fooling nobody,
All right? You've got to practice. Even your bandmates know when you don't practice. Okay? Now, learn the music business. When they come to me from college, all right? And yes, most of the kids come for radio. All right? Actually, all of them come for radio. But I will say this. The one thing I say is you're here to learn the music business. That's what you're really truly here. We're not going to just play music, man. That's fun. But now we got to understand the craft, why we're sitting in this chair. All right? So you got to read books about publishing. You got to read books about royalties, copyrights, contracts, okay? Read books about touring. What places do you know, you got to know where you're going and know how to operate with inside it. Okay, the reason why most of the bands that I'm with are pretty successful, and I'm not saying we're world known, we're world famous or whatnot. I'm just saying that the bands that I've been in, we have went on tours. Okay, we've seen the East Coast, we've played in the West Coast, we've been places. But that's because one of us knows how to reach out to these venues and these different music festivals and get us in there. All right, and I want you to be educated as well. Marketing. That's something that you need to know nowadays, all right? If you're an independent artist, you don't really need to study how to get in a studio anymore. You've got to study marketing because marketing is a part of the music business, all right? And social media, you got to find somebody that's good with it. And I know it's not what when I started out, there was no such thing as social media whatsoever. You know what I'm saying? So the whole social media marketing was a learning experience for me and probably those that are around my age. But I do know branding. That would be something that I do believe younger generations need to understand. Your name is your business. You are your business. And branding is a key mark, a key pillar to your business, to what you're doing in this music business. All right, so read books about branding. Also, taxes. All right, taxes is a big deal. All right, now I don't mean to get on a buddy of mine, but he's looking at, you know, back taxes up to $433,000. And y'all probably know who I'm talking about. I'm talking about Twista. You know what I'm saying? And I'm sure it was just a big misunderstanding. Okay? I'm sure the money's there. You know what I'm saying? They're threatening them with prison and all this other stuff. It's only $400,000. You know what I'm saying? Somebody can work that out. We can work that out. You know what I mean? So what I'm saying is we have to educate ourselves because if somebody was on his team that studied taxes and pointed out, hey, this is what we need to do when we get this check, this check, this check. Let's go ahead and kick that back so we don't even have to worry about that. Let's pay that off. You know what I'm saying? You would have somebody on your team that's focusing on those areas. All right. That's why it's really important sometimes just to have a manager. And don't hire your best friend as your manager, bro. Hire somebody that is fit for the job. All right. Your brother, you can hire your brother to be your accountant, and he can't even count the $5 that's in the jar full of pennies and quarters, but you're going to trust him with checks coming in? No. Hire a professional at all times, every area of your life. Hire a professional, and take it from me, we don't know everything. You don't know everything. We need help, all right? Everybody has to have a team. You got to have a team. This is the music business, and there's many areas that you need people to help you with. So educate, and learn how artists truly earn money, okay? How do you guys earn money? And we'll get into that. I'm so sorry. I'm going on and on and on right now, okay, guys? Register your music, okay? You've got to get that down, too. Now, if you want to jot this down real quick, all right, this real simple stuff here, folks, all right, this is my like 6-7 tip on how to register your music, okay? Hold on, guys, let's see. Oh, wow, that's a long one. Before releasing a song,
This is the order that I believe works. All right, this works for me, and I hope it works for you. Before releasing a song, Copyright Office, all right, that's who you need to go to, copyright.gov. Or, yeah, copyright.gov. Yes, go there. Then, after that, sign up with ASCAP or BMI. Now, I'm going to go back to Copyright Office. The reason why I want you to copyright, go to the Copyright Office to copyright your music, is there's something special, and there's a good feeling that you get when you receive your certificate of authentic piece of music. So when you register with the U.S. Copyright Office, they'll send you a certificate with a seal and a stamp and everything that says Pop Out by Zay Money is official, and you'll have an official piece of paper that says that this is your song by the government, okay? So after that, then you sign up with the ASCAP and the BMI, and you can do all this stuff kind of simultaneously together. You really can. Just make sure you're checking the boxes as you do it. All right. Now, Sound Exchange. I want you guys to go check it out, soundexchange.com. But that is another entity that you have to sign up with if you're planning on, you know, working this music as the music business. Now, if you just want to be some jabroni making music and putting it out there in the world and just, I just want to be famous. At the end of the day, you're still not going to be famous. Okay. And first of all, I would rather be rich than famous. Let me get that out there. I would rather be rich than famous, because at the end of the day, you got to be able to feed your family. Your fame is not going to feed your family. The way you set up the system, and I'm teaching you guys, there's a system to it, all right? And this is how the routine system works with inside the music business. Now, I want you guys to get the MLC, all right? Visit the MLC. That's your mechanical licensing collective organization. That's a part of your PROS, your performance rights organizations. Sign up with those guys. Now, once you got those four boxes checked, that's when you go to your CD Baby, DistroKid, TuneCore, wherever you go to release your music, your distribution, all right? Mark that, check that. Then after you go to your CD Baby, TuneCore, then they're going to give you magical numbers that help you track your song, all right? You're going to get one number that's called the ISRC code. You need that for TV and radio, because that's how we send that to your PROS. Every time you get a song spun here at 104.5, we have to report that number that we played Pop Out by Zay Money 549 times. I'm just making up a number, Zay, but I'm sure you'll get there one day, okay? But I'm just saying, then I go in and I'm making a quarterly, because radio stations have to submit songs quarterly to the PROs. So you guys get paid. But if we don't have that ISRC code, y'all don't get nothing. You get nothing. Okay? Just letting you know, I'm being good. Somebody says, man, this guy's the most transparent guy we know. I hope so. My job is to always make you feel comfortable, make you know that I know what I'm talking about with no hidden agendas. You know what I'm saying? I just want to be transparent with you. So after we get our ISRC code, then we get the UPC codes, okay? So that would be the, I can't remember how many steps. 1, 2, 3, 4, 5, 6, 7, 8. 8 steps. I know it's a lot. 8 steps. But those 8 steps will get you somewhere. No, those 8 steps set up a system for you to succeed. That's what I'm saying. That's what I want you to do. Now, build your brand, okay? This is the next. Now, this is how we're going to pay our family and friends. This is how we're going to start to truly
get that passive income and stuff coming in, right? We have to build our brand. Ask yourself, what do people think when they hear your name? Zay Money. What do people think when they hear your name? Now, what you want to do is you want to be able to have a logo. Create a logo. Now, make sure that logo is simple but rememberable, okay? And fellas, whenever and ladies too, when you're doing your social media, all right, make sure your profile picture matches all across the board. And this is my rule. That logo should be your profile picture. You don't see Coca-Cola switching up their logo every other week, okay? Like, come on. You want people, when they see your little bubble, they see anything, and they can recognize right off the bat. They're like, oh, that's Zay Money. The one thing I know about Zay Money is his image is there's green. It's green. So I know when I see green on my screen, that equals Zay Money to me. Okay, it's just an affiliate. I just recognize the colors. That's it, folks. Number two, have colors. All right. For me, my colors are black and white. Pretty simple. But I'm a business. Like I'm not an artist. I'm just a DJ at a radio station doing the job. You know what I'm saying? But our colors are black and white. If you ever see me, I'm always wearing black and white. Because that's the brand. And I want people to always recognize DJ BJ with black and white. No other colors when you see me on stage. I'm rocking the black and white. All right? Font. You make sure you choose a font that people can read. It's got to be legible, clear. Can we make sure it's nothing crazy? All right? You want people to be able to read your stuff. Website. Make sure you have a website. Build your brand. Now, your website, ladies and gentlemen, that's what's really going to help funnel, you know, people to your website to buy the music, to buy the merch, to find out where you're going to be performing next. 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It should be entertaining at the same time. Okay. We're going to, on our website, we're going to put at least 2 to 3 videos so people can enjoy the videos. And also, folks, when you're doing your websites and stuff, try not to get people to log off on your website and then go to another site. Because once they bounce off your website, you've lost them, okay? You've lost them. Now, YouTube's a little different because there's a purpose for it. But most people use their Instagram as their website, and at the end of the day, guess what happens? Once they get done looking at your grid, they're done with you, okay? They're not looking at nothing else on there, because Instagram is only pictures and videos. 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You know, you got to make sure that your actual professional email matches the brand, okay? So if I'm going to do Benjamin

blah, blah. Nah, man, not today. People want to see how down to earth you are. People, that's the thing. I went out to, a couple years back, went out to NAMM. I went out to NAMM in California, right? And I met a lot of people that recognized me from the Instagram show, the lives and all that cool stuff. And a lot of people are like, dude, you are just like you are online. You're just really, you know, you are who you are. All right. Don't make some fake story and then some fake persona that you can't replicate every single time. Why would you do that? Be yourself. All right. So artist story, make sure you tell the truth, man. Press, make sure you have press photos. Get your photos together. All right. I know this is a lot. We'll be back. We're going to, and when we do come back, we're going to talk about building your EPK, building your electronic press kit, because that is very important for you guys to have if you're trying to be successful in the music business. Well, since I've been talking about this young man a lot here on the talking segment of this, I'm going to go ahead and play Zay Money's most popular song right now in the Midwest. It's Zay Money with Pop Out on 104.5.

0: What's your cash out? What's your cash out? What's your cash out? What's your cash out? What's your cash out? What's your cash out? What's your cash out?
1: Colonies arrive on Mars, sound lunch, and third eye never been closed, that it's

0: 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Whoa.
1: Man, whatever happened to the old days? Get a girl phone number, cool. Go to the movies, hold hand, walk on Beale Street. Everything to change now. It seems like now it's just, what's your Instagram and let me eat you.
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2: What's your cash app? 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
3: What's your
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0: No cheat code. Unless you got DJ BJ Clark in your pocket, you know, you may have some cheat codes. I don't know. I hope y'all gonna find out, though. What's up, y'all? It's your boy, DJ BJ Clark, and y'all know that this is the number one station in the nation for independent artists, and leading charge is your boy. How you doing? I tell these guys, I got your back like a backpack, man. I really, truly do. For those that are planning on tuning out and moving on with your day, I know I've been trying to give y'all some vital information about the music business, okay? And here's the thing. I just want to give you guys, I'm going to give you some steak and potatoes right now, all right? I would like to see you guys build multiple income streams, all right? Don't depend on streaming. That's the thing. That's a gamble in itself, okay? We're playing with AI. There's the AI rules right now. I read the rules earlier, but I'm letting you guys know right off the bat that if you're playing with AI and you want to know the rules with AI, you gotta be 50-50 with AI, all right? Half AI, half you. If you do it 100% AI, you're not going to win, because today they made a statement saying that that you won't get royalties off of AI music unless it's like Spotify or something. One of those. There's only like three of them right now that are actually accepting. Platforms. It's platforms like Spotify, Apple Music, and I said three, YouTube Music. They still pay royalties to 100% AI-generated tracks. Now, me personally, I wouldn't feel successful letting the AI make my whole track anyways. Let's be honest. I want to get up there. I want to be able to perform. You want to be able to perform this stuff in front of people, man. Okay, that's the truth. Why are you making music if you're not going to perform it in front of somebody? Even if it's to your wife and kids in the living room. You know what I'm saying? You want to be able to show it off. So the rule right now is 50-50, all right? And you could do AI co-cover songs and still receive radio royalties. I can't speak about nothing else but radio, all right? That's where I'm at. And that's where I always stay. I'm not going to talk about something I don't know about, okay? That's just how I am, bro. But I want you guys to build multiple income streams. Now, a lot of people forget about this, but I want to encourage you to go out there and do it. Live shows. There's still money in live shows, guys, okay? And stop playing for anything less than $150, okay, you guys are worth more than $25, $50, $75, $100. Okay, maybe $100 an hour. Charge people $100 an hour or $100 a set at least. Don't go no lower than $100, bro. You're not doing it right. Okay, I'm just telling the truth. Merchandise. Merchandise. Got to get your merch game up, fellas. Here's what doesn't make sense to me. People will be so happy to wear somebody else's hoodie or t-shirt, but they won't wear their brand. Like, that makes no sense. They'll make a video, they'll talk about the t-shirt, but the t-shirts, they're not even getting any money for wearing the t-shirt. What they did was they shipped them a t-shirt, and there you go, here's your t-shirt. They're not even getting a percentage of sales. They're just wearing a brand, and then they're putting it on their social media. There's something called digital marketing, all right? Look into it, fellas. If they're not paying you some type of dividends, royalties, exchange for you putting something on and then taking a picture with it on, don't put it on. Put your own brand on, all right? Have a shirt that says K-Man, and wear that every day. Okay? There's no need for us to be walking around with somebody else's name and brand on it. That's just how I look at it, guys. Call me weird, okay? I've been doing that since I was in high school, okay? There was this millionaire. His name was Charles Harbor, and he used to tell us kids little tricks and stuff to succeed in life. And it's probably where I get half of the things I say anyways from this old man. But he's long gone. Rest in peace. But I love that guy because he really did take us kids under his wings and helped us out a lot. All right. Anyways, songwriting. You get paid for songwriting, guys. You get paid for publishing. These are multiple sources of income. Songwriting, publishing, sync licensings. All right. Get your stuff synced. Now, I have a buddy. He's not on the live right now, but he has a business that helps people get sync placements, and it's called Sound Sync Publishing. I got it on the first try. I'm going to put it in the chat for my guys on the chat here. I got a little chat group going on Instagram, and I want these guys to follow my guy. That way you guys can talk to him about sync placements. All right? He knows a lot about it. Now, Patreon. Start up a Patreon page. All right? That's another source. YouTube. You get paid. If you got YouTube videos, you can get paid off of your YouTube videos. Teaching is major. You can be a rapper right now. Zay Money could teach other kids around his age how to rap. And he could charge them $20 an hour on how to rap. And he could start out with mic etiquettes. One-on-one with teaching kids how to rap. And that would be Zay Money. But this teaching is something that if you got to give back. You got to give back. Session works. All right. When I say session works, that means studio work. Going to the studio and recording different parts, and maybe you're a drummer, you can go in there and lay down some beats for somebody. Or you're a bass player, lay down some bass lines or something. Okay, that's something to do. Mia May, she really took this one and ran off with it. Very proud of Mia May. Mia May was over at the Laugh Factory DJing. And DJing is a source of income that an artist can do, and you will be highly respected, all right? And you'll make a lot more money doing the DJ thing, all right? I'm just letting you know from experience. DJing, so look into that if you're an artist. And then speaking, talking, going to tell your story, you know? But you could be a motivational speaker like Young Bam 100. You know what I'm saying? You could come up with, you know, some motivational talks. Post those on your YouTube, all right? Then once you perfect your speaking, go to some seminars. You know what I'm saying? The sky's the limit. I do a couple of speaking engagements, but not a whole lot, okay? Not a whole lot. And you can get paid pretty good money for those things too, guys. Brand deals. Brand deals are real. Okay, but here's the thing, how you market yourself on your social media when it comes to brand deals, that matters, all right? So if you're thinking about that, just remember, people are really judging you on your social media. So if you got some inappropriate things on your wall or just some off-the-wall goofy stuff, you may want to take that off if you're trying to get brand deals, okay? Now, sponsorships, that's real. Those are things that as an artist you can get sponsorships, and also, guys, you can actually get grants as being an artist. There's grants out there for artists. Go check your city, check, you know what I'm saying, check your town. Grants are a thing for independent artists. They're out there for you, so find them. All right. Whew. All right, there's millions of ways to, get you source of incomes, but those were the ones that I utilize and I like to do because they're just easy. You know what I mean? They're easy. Anyways, create merchandise. Create some merch. T-shirts, hoodies, hats, vinyl records, CDs, stickers, posters, wristbands, okay? Fans love supporting artists, but how can they support you if you have nothing for them to rock, to wear, to show off, okay? Me, personally, I like doing T-shirts. I'll do the T-shirt, and this is right here, guys. Sponsorship right here. Sponsorship. Brand deal right here. This is all I have to do. I'll just get on the air and just wear this hat. And I got a brand deal. Something to think about, fellas. Brand deal. Alright? Anyways. Learn financial literacy. Okay? I know y'all probably like, financial literacy? Literacy? But here's the thing. Most of the time, financial literacy is the actual, what do I call it? Breaking the curse or breaking the family curse, so to speak. But here's the thing. A lot of people don't like to think, oh, if I just knew business checking, if I just knew to open up a business savings account, or if I just knew to get a business credit card, and then all I need to do is track my income, track my expenses, track my mileage, track my equipment, and then taxes. Treat music like a company, okay? I talk to a lot of folks about it, but learning to be financial literacy, step one, folks. If you can't afford to be an LLC, I want to let you know there's another way to be a LLC, but it doesn't have to be an LLC. You can actually operate as a DBA to start out with, okay? But the thing is, you want to start your business as soon as possible, and not everybody has, you know, $300 or $400 laying around, okay? Not everybody has that luxury. So I know you got $5 laying around, right? So take that $5, go down to the county clerk's office and ask them for a DBA form. All right. And then when you get that DBA form, you just put out if you want to be Zay Money, Zay Money as your business. Okay? So you give them the $5, you fill out the form, and your business is called Zay Money. Right? And then they're going to tell you to go to the newspaper. After that step, you're going to go to the next step is go to your newspaper, your local newspaper. Yes, they're still around. Yes, they're always going to be around because they're actually a publication. Okay? It's something that authentically you have to be able to report things, document things, and create things. So the newspaper is going to be around forever. All right? So what you want to do is you need to at least bring $35 to $50, all right? Bring $35 to $50 over to the News Gazette, all right? And tell them you want to take out a small ad. And at the county clerk's office, they will actually tell you the same thing I'm telling you. They're going to say, all right, now, Zay Money, we want you to take this down to the newspaper and give this to them and tell them to run an ad in there. For you, and you're going to pay them like $45, $35, and then they run that ad for 30 days, all right? The reason why they run that ad for 30 days is because that 30 days allows somebody to either, if nobody says anything, then that means it's your business, right? That's your business. But if somebody objects to it and says, no, my name is Zay Money, and I have ZayMoney.com. I am Zay Money. So that gives that person to speak up and say, hey, that's my brand. That's me. That's my business, right? Then after that, 35 days, 40 days pass by, you'll receive a certificate in the mail from the county, from the clerk's office saying, congratulations, you are now official. You have an official business under the name of Zay Money, okay? And then once you get that official DBA certificate, All right, doing business as. That's what DBA stands for, folks. So you get your DBA certificate. Then you go down to the bank. All right, then you take that form to the bank and say, hey, I would like to open up a business account under the name Zay Money. All right, boom. You give, they open up. Now you tell them that you want a checking and a savings, right? Now, if it's any bank that I know, they're going to make you guys have at least $100 to put in the bank. You got to put that $100 in there, and they're going to tell you to save it for so many days. Don't spend it, leave it in the account. But that's okay. You're going to do that anyways. You're going to leave it in there because you're going to be making money, okay? So you leave that in there, and then when somebody writes you a check, or let's go further. No, that's good for now, folks. That's good for now. I have a lot more other tricks that you could use, but I would say, okay, so now you got that DBA, open up a Cash App. Open up a Cash App account for the DBA. Open up PayPal for your DBA. Go all in. Go all in. You know what I'm saying? Then you'll get credit cards and things of that nature if you do the game, if you play the game right. All right. So anyways, build a team. That's what you got to do. You got to build a team. I'll be back. I got to play more music. Man, guys, it's been really fun hanging out with you guys today. It really has been a blessing. I got this song called Fuego. I actually like this song. I like the song because it gets me crunk, man. It gets me real crunk.
1: It's Flamethrower. AKA Five Starter, who hotter than this?

Yes, yes, yes. Wow. Something about that one right there, man. Make your spirit just sing along to it. You say, whoa, whoa, whoa, whoa. Always thinking about. Always thinking about love. That's a real song. I love these little. The singer-songwriters are amazing, bro. Amazing stuff. I love them little R&B guys, man. R&B guys are just special, special. They're like angels. They're angels, all right? That was diverse, by the way, if you want to know who was singing that song. That was diverse. Today, we've been talking a lot about the music business. I think that's what I'm here for, to let y'all know about the music business. But one thing I want everyone to work on daily. Can we work on something daily together, y'all? Build your legacy. What does that mean, DJ BJ? Just simple things that I ask myself, and I want you to ask yourself these things too, man. Ask yourself, what am I building? You know what I'm saying? What am I building, or what am I working towards? You know? What are you building, dude? How will people remember you? These are valid questions. Hey, even if you're not in the music business, you know, we all want to be remembered for something other than the fact that he was that guy down the street, you know. Don't be Bob down the street, man. Have something people remember you by. You could be the guy that used to always be outside doing the barbecue. You know, we got that guy at the in the neighborhood that's always barbecuing, and everybody somehow migrates to his house. And next thing you know, we're having a block party. At Mr. Watson's house. You know what I'm talking about? But what are you building? How will people remember you? All right? Also, ask yourself, am I creating something that will outlive me? Okay? Create something that's going to be remembered forever. Now, that could, for music is forever, y'all. Once you make it, you make it. Now, it's really about how well the song is, right? But also, you got to ask yourself, can I leave more than just music? The thing I loved about Michael Jackson, man, I'm going to bring up Michael Jackson for a minute, but remember Michael Jackson, y'all? He was like one of the first artists to make a short film music video. That's what that Thriller was. He made Thriller, boy, that thing was like 15 minutes long. And that was like a little movie. And it seemed like every one of his pieces were turned into be some type of music video that was longer than a music video. You know what I'm talking about? You had to get popcorn and stuff and get some soda just to watch it. You know what I'm saying? So what can you do with inside your field that's going to be more than what you're doing to leave an impact? And that's it. Leave an impact. How can you leave an impact? You know, bonus things to do during your downtime. All right. I try to tell independent artists this all the time. Let's see what somebody said to me. What's good, bro? It's been a minute. Yes, it has. How you doing, bro? It's good to see you. I'm about to get off the air here in a minute, man. All right. We're getting off the air, and I want to thank everybody. All right. What did he say before Thriller? To be honest, not true Rick and Roll stars, rock and roll stars were doing that way before. They probably was. But that's the thing. We all learn from each other, you know. I got you, bro. I see what you're saying. We all learn from each other, though. Everything we do, we've seen somebody else do it before. We're just doing it in a different way. That's about it. Being a DJ, I learned that from other DJs. You know, my personality may be different because it's hard to be like somebody when you're not like somebody. You just got to be yourself, you know. I've never met a DJ like me before. But there was this a guy when I was a kid. There was a show that really just made me fall in love with being a DJ as a kid. I'd sit in my room in Tulsa, Oklahoma. And I listened to the radio all night long. But
Either way, before my mom had to like come in the room and turn off the radio and say, go to bed. Okay? It was like that real. But at the end of the day, there was this thing called Romeo's Playhouse. That's right. Romeo's Playhouse. And it was such a cool show. I wanted to have a show like that. What up, Chi-Town Terrorist? What it do, man? What it do? I got people lying behind me, behind the scenes. Things to do on your downtime, update your website. Organize your hard drive, back up all your music. Learn a new DAW, okay? Build media content. I try to tell these guys, when you guys are out and about doing shows or whatnot, ask people for their email addresses, okay? 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That's something you can do on your downtime. 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That one's cool. Apply for music festivals. These are things that you can do on your downtime. 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Apply for grants. You can do this on your downtime. Here's another one. Write thank you notes. You never see many thank you notes nowadays. Dollar Tree, you can go to the Dollar Tree and get some, you can get a pack of like thank you notes for, you can get like 100 for $1.25. It's no longer called the dollar store because you got to pay $1.25, sometimes $1.50. But you know what I'm saying. You know what place I'm talking about with the green letters on the building that says Dollar Tree, but it's really not anymore. You know what I'm saying. All right, respond to fans. That one right there, that can last all day. Responding to fans, man. I mean, I'm telling you, bro. I could go in my DM right now, and I got over 300, 400 people that I'm trying to reply to. I can't keep up. You know what I'm talking about? Design merchandise. Get your merch game up, fellas. Every time you step out the house, you in the back seat of your car, you need to have an extra large t-shirt, a large, medium, small, all right, and have it in a bag ready to go and with some other merch to give out. Now, you don't want to give it out. You want to try to sell it if you can, okay? But create lyrics, videos. I talked to Zay Money about that a couple weeks back. It took him 60 minutes to make a lyrics video. Didn't take the young man long at all. It seems like kids do it faster than adults, and this guy's only been walking the planet for 13 years, and it took him 60 minutes to create a music, a lyrics video. You know what? I've been in bands. It takes us 3-4 weeks just to make a lyrics video. And I usually have to say, all right, fellas, I'm making the video. Y'all ain't doing it, I'll do it. Forget it, I'll do it. You know, but these are things that you can do on your downtime, and also rehearse. Make sure you're rehearsing, sharpening up on your skills and your craft. All right, guys. Well, this is the end of the show. I want to thank everybody for just spending time with me today. It's been a blessing. And we're going to end the show. We're going to end the show the same way we started the show out. And that's with my favorite artist of 2026. He goes by the name of Zay Money, and he's got a hot up-and-coming single. It's sweeping the nation, guys. His song is sweeping the nation, and I want you guys to make sure you tap in and pop out with Zay Money on 104.5. I want you to be positive, stay positive. I'll see you in the future. I'm gone.

0: testing. Oh, hello. How is everybody? Thank you so much for being here. My name is Nicholas DiGrazia. I'm the founder and producer of the Bitter Jester Music Festival, but I am one of many, many, many dozens of people who make this event possible, and I would really appreciate it if you all joined me in giving a round of applause to our hardworking crew. Everybody that you see here wearing a black crew shirt, a lot of people are not wearing crew shirts, they're all volunteers. We have six incredible volunteer music professionals who are our judges this evening. What you are about to see for the course of the night is a battle of the bands. It's a concert. We have a couple showcase artists. We have eight different bands in competition. We'll have a solo performer at the end of the night when our judges deliberate. But we are here today and not doing the show on the 4th of July because, as all of you I'm sure know, there was a terrible incident just about a block from here on Central Avenue. We have people in the audience tonight who were dodging bullets, who came back tonight to be with us. And all of our performers tonight who were there with us on the 4th of July are with us again here tonight. So every single person who was going to perform on the 4th of July made it back and is playing tonight. And we're also joined by two additional bands that were bonus adds to this concert, which I'm really excited about. But I want to turn the mic over for a minute just to one of our amazing council people, Annette Lidauer, just to welcome you and say a few words. And thank you so much for being here as well.
1: Well, I want to thank, in addition to all the people who are here today and the Highland Parkers, I want to really thank the bands, this organization, the staff, the crew, everybody who's worked so hard to put this together. The 4th of July would have been great. It would have been great in a lot of ways if a lot of things had happened differently, but it didn't. And one of the ways we move forward is we heal. And there's nothing like the arts, like music, like performance that brings a community together. And I just want to thank you all for what you've given to us as a community. Those of you from Highland Park, your pain is so deep, we all get it. But frankly, all these people were touched too. And we don't want for a minute to forget what happened and to know the pain that a lot of people who didn't survive and those who were injured, some of whom are still recuperating, and it's going to be a long haul. But frankly, this is how you move forward. This is how you come together as a community. So to all of you, thank you for your commitment to music, to happiness, to bringing this vibrancy back to Highland Park and to the community at large. We can't ever let something like this defeat us. And the way you win is to go forward and have music, and that's what these people are going to present to us. So thank you to all of you.
0: The last serious thing I'll say is just that my co-host for the evening, Ryan Badger, was also the co-host at the parade. And he was not able to join us tonight, unfortunately, but we're all thinking about him. I know he says hello to everybody. He knows most of the bands anyway. They're close friends of his. Keep Ryan in your thoughts. He's doing all right, but he does say hello. And now for the fun part. Basically, what's going to happen tonight is our judges are going to narrow those eight bands down to two finalists who will then retake the stage and play a single song at the end of the night. And then based on that one single song, our six judges and our three verbal commentary judges are each going to cast a vote. And the first band to five votes will be crowned the 2022 Grand Champions of the Bitter Jester Music Festival. And with that comes a $1,000 cash prize from First Bank of Highland Park. But without further ado, I am going to introduce our first band, slated to perform with us in 2020, and then the pandemic hit. And they joined our virtual original song competition, which they won. So they are our 2020 virtual Grand Champions. Please put your hands together for one of our favorite bands, Pretoria!
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0: have a new name for the coronavirus. The World Health Organization has officially called it COVID-19. Co for corona, vi for virus, D for disease.
1: And people have been sleeping in gymnasiums. Yeah, it's a pretty dire situation.
2: Here we go. Quick click, now the television breeze. Channel 21 says it's a pandemic breach. Quick flip to channel 33. There's 34 wars in the homeless needy. Doom scroll till my eyes begin to pull like the moon's gravity on the ocean's tides. Bloated mind, no life, no loving.

hell of a team, baby. 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
1: Back to the ship of the SpongeBob Broadway. Back in the boys till the beacon goes bright. Innovative alligators, frolicking fish bowls.
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0: Superman.

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Listen to the waves as it comes crashing in. 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Listen to the way it sways tonight. And I can feel the monkey crawling from below. 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

0: the ship of the SpongeBob Broadway, back in the boys till the beacon goes bright. 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

0: leadership of the SpongeBob Broadway, back in the boys till the beacon goes bright. Innovative alligators, frolicking fish bowls, black and white alley cat into midnight.
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0: Oh yeah. Ladies and gentlemen, I hope you're still listening. This is Hidden Gems 107.9, Chi-Town, College FM. Next up is a song called I Got You. 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

0: On n'a pas souvent le temps de voir glisser des éléphants sur de grands étangs gelés. 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
1: If you are FULP Urbana, grab a donut.

Yeah. What's up, y'all? It's your boy DJ BJ Clark, and you're listening to the After Work Drive Show right here on 104.5 WRFU. I want to give a big shout out to all my peoples there at Papa John's on Florida Avenue in Urbana.

Yeah. Y'all want to know why the After Work Drive show is the number one show to tune into? 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

0: Man, that's how we break it down right here on 104.5. I want to give a big shout out to my peoples there at Papa John's on Florida Avenue in Urbana. What's up, Todd? What's up, Mike? What's up, Perry? What's up, Vanessa? What's up, Raven? What's up, Alex? What's up, Aaron? Hey, they told me not to stop the music, so let's keep it rolling. Like one, two, three. Let's go.
1: One, two, three.

music. So I'ma be me, your boy. B to the J to the C to the L to the ARK. 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Let's go.

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The love is real, man, and I appreciate you guys so much for tuning in. Y'all know the message. Be positive and stay positive. Right, Alex? Man, I feel like I'm forgetting some folks. I said Jessica, Vanessa, you know, Jim, Ant Records, everybody up there in Seattle, Washington, everybody that tuned in Australia, Africa, Jamaica. Man, I appreciate everybody, man. Everybody in Florida, Oklahoma, thank you guys. 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Come check us out. That's right here. That's where 104.5 is at, y'all. So come see us. Anyways, man, don't forget, George with Wannabe Cafe is coming up next here on 104.5 WRFU. I want to also thank, man, I'm trying to get all my underwriters in there. I said CCIL, Clark Cross Internet Library, the IMC, the Independent Media Center, Ant Records all the way up there in Seattle, Washington. I want to thank you guys. Papa John's. And first and foremost, man, I want to just be thankful for another grateful, wonderful day. And y'all stay blessed. Right, Raven? You always got to be thankful for everything that you got in life. Take a moment here, man. Embrace the moment is what I'm doing right now. I'm embracing this. I'm going on 7 years strong on the After Work Drive show. Who's coming with me, right? Big shout out to those people up there in Chicago. Raymond, what's up, man? Dr. Raymond, man. Check him out on Friday, the show. But y'all know, the After Work Drive show. Check me out on YouTube. DJ BJ Clark on YouTube. I got those positive daily talks. The talks that you need, man, to uplift your spirits. All right. It's your boy DJ BJ Clark. And I'm signing off like this. I'll see you in the future. Okay. I'm going to go ahead and drop this next track on y'all, though, man. Let's go.

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Just a fat boy trying to get a lunchbox. Another young brother trying to duck them gunshots. Shed a tear for my homies, wonder it's gonna stop. Second paper, I just wanna see my crew strong. Not in the funeral home, but all I

0: is the host of Wait, Wait, Don't Tell Me on NPR. I would very much like to welcome to the Bitter Jester grand finale my co-host for the rest of the night, Peter Sagal.
1: Hey, everybody. How are you, Highland Park? Good to see ya.
0: So, Peter, I have a question for you.
1: Yes, Nick.
0: Because you are taking time out of your personal schedule.
1: I am.

0: first or second time than be at some big shot thing introducing some man or woman who's already made it. It's so important to give these people the encouragement that Nick and his crew has done just by creating this thing. I mean, I got to tell you, so Nick asked me to do this. And I'm like, okay, I could do this, but I have other things I want to do. I have a family who might be showing up any minute who demand my time, and I like to spend time with them. So if I'm going to give time to this, I want to find out what it is. So I came up for one of the preliminary rounds, and I listened to some of the musicians who were fabulous, including Ray. And then I went back, and I sat in with the judges. And you have no idea how committed these judges are, not just to choosing a winner. That's easy.
1: Easy-ish.
0: But to give each of these young musicians, no matter what their style, no matter what they're bringing, feedback on their performance, on their music, on their composition, on their stage presence, on their skills, that not only is really useful, but respects them as artists. And I got to tell you, the most important thing you can do for a young artist is give them respect. You don't have to blow smoke up their butts. You don't have to tell them they're wonderful. You don't have to pin their art to the refrigerator. You have to treat them with respect as artists, even if you think they have a long way to go. And that's what this organization does. It gives these artists a chance to be respected as artists. And that, more than anything else,
2: I should be happy
0: into a career.
2: I-

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Yo, I've been gone for a minute, yo. You miss me? I'm back. Yo, I've been gone for a minute, now I'm ready to ride. Yo, I've been gone for a minute, now I'm ready to ride.

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Playground. 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Playground. Playground. Playground. Playground. Playground. Playground. Playground. Playground. Playground. Playground. Playground. Playground. Playground. Playground. Playground. Playground. Playground. Playground. Playground. Playground. Playground. Playground. Playground. Playground. Playground. Playground. Playground. Playground. Playground. Playground. Playground. Playground. Playground. Playground. Playground. 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Play

iguana. Six species of swallow are common in the Midwest. When on the wing, their small size, rapid flight, and preference for open areas can make visual identification difficult. This episode

can be used to learn or identify them using their vocalizations. First, I'll give the name of the species, then any relevant facts that might help with identification, then I'll play their song. Barn Swallow. The barn swallow's call sounds almost like the opening and closing of a pair of scissors, and is often interspersed with clicks.

Tree Swallow. Tree swallows have a song composed of three distinct parts, which are sang in varying patterns. Their calls can sound very harsh.

Cliff Swallow. Cliff swallows have a harsh sounding song filled with creaks and groans, but more often are heard giving their brief chirr calls, often as a group.

0: Chimney swift. The chimney swift is not closely related to the swallows, but also forages on the wing and may be confused for a swallow. Their skittering calls are very high in pitch.
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2: Okay.

transport to the wild. Six species of swallow are common in the Midwest. When on the wing, their small size, rapid flight, and preference for open areas can make visual identification difficult. This episode can be used to learn or identify them using their vocalizations. First, I'll give the name of the species, then any relevant facts that might help with identification, then I'll play their song. Barn swallow. The barn swallow's call sounds almost like the opening and closing of a pair of scissors and is often interspersed with clicks.

chimney swift. The chimney swift is not closely related to the swallows, but also forages on the wing and may be confused for a swallow. Their skittering calls are very high in pitch. Thank you to the Macaulay Library at the Cornell Lab.

I can feel the monkey crawling from below. He tells me what I wanna know. He tells me everything. Baby mama, you're flavorless. Baby mama, you're flavorless. So dangerous. Baby mama, you're flavorless. 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So dangerous. Back to the ship of the SpongeBob Broadway. Back in the boys till the beacon goes bright. Innovative alligators, frolicking fish bowls. 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

Yeah, you understand that violin. 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Just as down might be in your city. No field goal, but could tell I'm

0: TF. Yeah, they call me radioactive. My instability is attractive. Geiger counters tick tick away. Every day I live, I still decay. My isotope got a half-life of 50. Make it till then, I hope you're with me. 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I'll be half dead by then, forgive me. Spitting out bars like beta particles. Electron fire better than I thought it would be. Maybe this McCollin. Nerdy rap changing the game, no Stalin. MC Thorium, reaching glory from the uranium mines and up the core sun. Yeah, as glowing green light clocks. I'm unstable, I'm spent, I need to detox. All day, every day I slay, yeah. Every day DK, yeah. All day gamma rays my way. Every day I say no way, yeah. All day, every day I slay, yeah. Every day DK, yeah. All day gamma rays our way. Every day we DK. Thorium, radium, radon, polonium, lead, bismuth, thallium, pandemonium, radiation, deadly cancer. Only the alphas stand a chance to protons, neutrons, helium, nucleus shooting out like a star, quantum sky kiss. Starting a chain reaction, be spooked. Contain the energy or get nuked. Absorb it, power our cities cleanly. Instead of destroying all completely, neutron emissions, spontaneous fission. How about fusion is our next mission? This decay chain got me in pain. Thorium, more like borium. My attention span is fading away like exponential decay, so I'm gone.
1: Oh, yeah. Science, bitch.

Hey, what up? It's Jaya. You are rocking with me and the best DJ for independent artists, DJ BJ Clark. You are now listening to my latest single, Voicemail. Rock with us.

to see if you had a second, a moment. I know you probably busy and dealing with some commotion. I've been thinking about some things. I feel like hindering my growing. I know you got some time. I really just need consulting. I've been running through these pastures, ducking churches and pastors, laying on these pallets, tweaking records in the lab, bruh. Feeling mad stuck. I even had the thought of packing up, but I've been working in the dark. I know the deck is stacked, but so what? Don't

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0: Oh yeah. Ladies and gentlemen, I hope you're still listening. This is Hidden Gems 107.9, Chi-Town, College FM. Next up is a song called I Got You. Ladies, grab your man. And fellas, hold your ladies close. Yeah, it's about that time.
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Ladies and gentlemen, I hope you're still listening. This is Hidden Gems 107.9, Chi-Town, College FM. Next up is a song called I Got You. Ladies, grab your man. And fellas, hold your ladies close. Yeah, it's about that time.

Hey, what up? It's Jaya. You are rocking with me and the best DJ for independent artists, DJ BJ Clark. You are now listening to my latest single voicemail. Rock with us.

had a sack in the moment. I know you probably busy and dealing with some commotion. I've been thinking about some things. I feel like hindering my growing. I know you got some time. I really just need consulting. I've been running through these pastures, ducking churches and pastors. Laying on these pallets, tweaking records in the lab, bruh. Feeling mad stuck. I even had the thought of packing up. But I've been working in the dark. I know the deck is stacked, but so what? Don't

Yeah. It's that time again to be grateful. So pass the gravy around the table.

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1: 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And on this program, we're going to be talking to the local organization Feeding Our Kids, who work to reduce food insecurity within Champaign County. Also, we have a couple of lectures, super fun stuff. Everybody loves the lectures. That's going to be from United Minority Relief, a student organization on campus that is working to aid refugees of the Syrian crisis. Very fantastic organization, much in line with CU Immigration Forum or Three Spinners, just a great place doing great work. And we also have some audio from a Champaign County board meeting with James Kilgore, who you might have seen in that 13th documentary, talking about the Racial Justice Task Force, which has been severely underfunded and just kind of treated with a little bit of disrespect since their founding. So we're going to hear about all of that on this last radio broadcast for now. We could come back if we get a little bit more help, but the last one going on air for now. Still find us on SoundCloud.com. 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
2: And I'm here with Janelle Keene. We're at a fantastic little fundraiser here out at Riggs Beer Company. We're raising money for both Feeding Our Kids and WEFT. And so, Janelle, you're co-founder of Feeding Our Kids. Do you want to tell me a little bit about how the organization got started?
3: Sure, I'd love to. My kids go to school here in Champaign, and about 3.5 years ago, Ann Kirkland and I sat down, and we've been talking about all the kids in need in the community and ways to help them. And what we were finding is that the food bank had some good backpack programs, but a lot of schools didn't qualify for those programs. So our goal in becoming our own nonprofit was to be able to reach out and feed the kids in need, whether or not they met the criteria of, you know, those other grant-based programs or not. So we wanted to be in schools whether there were 2 kids in need or 200 kids in need.
2: And are you just operating inside the Champaign-Urbana area? Is it Unit 4 or?
3: It's now Champaign County. We started 3.5 years, almost 4 years ago, in 2 schools with 18 kids, mm-hmm. believe it or not, but you've got to start somewhere,
2: yeah.
3: right? Now we're to over 800 kids a week, about 35 schools all over Champaign County, and every month just doing our best to grow that and make that more successful and more comprehensive.
2: And so that's 800 kids a week, and so that's thousands and thousands of meals a year. Where are you getting all the food from?
3: Right. What happens with the weekend food is that there are a lot of kids who get their breakfast and lunch at school, and then Whereas my kids are like, oh, can I have a sleepover? Can we have pizza? That sort of thing. They're kids who worry when they're not in school because they know when they're in school, they have those meals to count on. Well, this helps them with, you know, that comfort level because it's their food. It goes specifically to them. It's for them. So if you have numerous people in a home and a family, numerous kids can get their own personal bags. And the other thing that does that's really cool is it also helps with a lot of school relationships because the kids develop the relationship with the social worker. And the social workers know who gets food. We don't know who gets food. Mm-hmm. And that's really important to us. We know numbers. Okay. So if you named a school, I could say, oh, we send 40 bags of food a week. We send 10 bags of food a week. I don't know who's receiving the food. Every single thing you can do to make kids feel like they're important and they're valued, and people are noticing and responding to things that are going on in their lives, the more I feel like they're going to be at school. And that's what the studies show too, is that, you know, that makes the difference in grades, behavior, attendance, all of those things.
2: And you talked about, you know, kids receiving meals that they're not getting from school. So what about summertime when kids aren't in school at all?
3: We do summer programs as well. So Champaign and Urbana have summer school and we serve food during summer school. There are also a couple really great summer programs. There's Urbana Neighborhood Community Connections. And we take them food every single week. And Freedom School, I don't know if you're familiar with that. That's a cool program, and it's very low cost, and it tends to be for kids who are at risk.
2: Okay.
3: So, honestly, you name it. If there's a facility, we talked to Don Morey Boys and Girls about trying to maybe get some food with them this summer. If there's a facility and the kids are there and the kids are in need and they can help us get the food out, we're going to do our best to get the food out. So we've done the past two summers.
2: Wow. So it seems like you're putting a lot of work in proactively growing your reach to just as many kids as you can possibly get to.
3: Absolutely. One of the challenges is that up until a week or two ago, we were completely run by volunteers. The other challenge is that most of our funding, over half of our funding, is donations.
2: Yeah.
3: We do have a great partnership with the food bank now. The food bank historically had their own Champaign County backpack program. What they realized over time is they serve 17 counties, and it was just one little piece of what they were doing, whereas it's all of what we're focused on, right?
2: Okay.
3: So we sat down with them, and they said, you know what? You're varying your menus. You have volunteers. You're getting manpower and donations. Can we team up and make this bigger and better? And yeah. So one of the things we're doing is not only trying to serve people, but we're also trying to bring different groups together and say, you know what? Just like Project Athlete. Mm-hmm. They're doing after-school programs, right, with at-risk kids.
2: Yeah.
3: We're teaming up with them. We took them to the food bank. We said, can we help provide those same kids after school with food? What can we do? Because there are all these groups, and why reinvent the wheel, right? And the more we know other things are happening, the more we can all sit down and say, you know what? We're all working on similar things. We all have similar goals. How do we team up? I'm not from this community, but one of the coolest things, we've been here 17 years, and one of the coolest things I see over and over day after day is that people will step up.
2: Yeah.
3: What you need to tell them is, this is what we need, this is, you know, how we think we can fill that need, and people will say, you know what, I'm there. I mean, we have 3.5 years of regular food sorts that happen to prove that the volunteers will show up. They sort the food, they pack the food, they help deliver the food, they do events like this with us because they believe kids shouldn't be hungry.
2: And so if someone in the community wanted to step up and start helping out, what would be the best way to get in contact with you?
3: Sure. We have a website. It's feedingourkids.org. And on the volunteer page, there's a link that you can click that link. We have to put the summer schedule up, but year-round you can see, and you can sign up directly from that link. Again, this community is cool. Third Side created and maintains our website because they were looking for a project.
2: Wow.
3: And they wanted a nonprofit to work with. And they contacted us and said, hey, we'd love to help you out. So we have a really awesome website. There's a lot of information. Same with donating. There's a PayPal, you know, click the button if you want to send funds, that sort of thing. You can also email us anytime. It's feedingourkids@gmail.com. And again, Ann and I are two local moms, And I think part of the success of our program is that it's local families, right? Just trying to help each other out and realizing that anybody could be in the position of needing a little help now and then, yeah. Right? There's no shame in, you know, unfortunately, job loss, illness, all sorts of things can take you from one day being a secure, happy family to needing a little help.
2: Yeah.
3: And we've seen some families come back later and give us funds and come and work with us and say, you know what, we're in a better position now. And thank you for helping us, and we just want to pay it forward. So.
2: Awesome. Is there anything else you wanted to tell the listeners, maybe what the organization means to you, or just any other information about the organization?
3: Hopefully it's come across. One of the things we're starting to do now is birthday bags. When it's your birthday, you get a cake, and it's a soda mix, so you don't have to worry about your eggs and oil. It's those funny recipes that all you need is a cake mix and soda.
2: Uh-huh.
3: We're doing icing, candles, you know, sprinkles for your cake, because hopefully it comes across that this is about more than food, right?
2: Yeah.
3: This is about we value our kids. Our kids are important. They're going to be our future leaders. They're going to run this community, you know, and let's give them the start and the education and the community's support that they deserve.
2: Right. Wow. That's amazing. I just love that you're thinking not just about covering, you know, basic needs of sustenance, but like self-esteem involved with having a secure meal. Like, I think that's a really important part too. So awesome to have you in the community. Feeding our kids just seems like such a fantastic organization. Thank you for putting it together. I think it makes the whole county a much better place.
3: Thank you.
2: Awesome.
4: United Minority Relief. Their goal is to aid Syrian refugees coming to this country. I attended a meeting of theirs just to kind of get a feel for what they're all about. I recorded said meeting. It's not the best recording quality. It was done on my iPhone, but I want to play that recording for all of you so that you can get a sense of this organization. They're kind of in line with the CU Immigration Forum or Three Spinners, and it's just fantastic that we live in a community with not one but multiple organizations all working to help Syrian refugees and just immigration and stuff like that in general. Anyways, so I've done enough talking. I don't like my voice. Let's listen to this recording of the United Minority Relief meeting. I'm going to turn the volume up and play it.
5: My name is Essen, or Ace. I'm the president, and we'll go through the rest of the board in a second. We changed the mission statement a little bit. This is on our Facebook page. It's going to be kind of everywhere. But basically, the main core from all of this is that we've changed from an organization that focuses entirely on the entirety of the Syrian refugee crisis, or Syrian crisis, and now we're focusing specifically on the refugees that are coming into America. Reason being is that we can have more of an impact. Part of the problem that we were having when we were discussing ideas coming up for next year, or for this semester, for coming semesters, was kind of that we had a lot of things planned and not a really good way of sending stuff to people, so it was kind of hard to get everything down. So we decided to make a little bit of a shift, but thankfully we've made some pretty good progress so far. And we have a lot of really good stuff coming up that we'll talk about in a second. Part of what we're doing also is advocating, and we're doing a lot of political advocacy. So, especially considering the guy we have for president, we need to be doing a lot more when it comes to advocating for the rights of refugees, especially those who come with basically nothing. So there are a lot of families that come to the U.S. with sponsorship and with, you know, families that are willing to take them in. There are a lot that don't. And either way, a lot of them come without basically any rights as U.S. citizens, and so forth and so on. So there are a lot of campaigns that we're working on to, you know, better their lives here in America, and you know, talk to senators and congressmen about what we can be doing and what we should be doing. Before we do anything else, I'll just introduce the board because that's fun. All right, so you met me. This is Vice President. You guys are gonna just do it yourselves. Yay.
6: So I'm Abdurrahman, or Abdur for short. I am the vice president of this organization.
7: I'm Suat. I'm the relief coordinator. So essentially my job is to connect us to the refugees themselves, and my events are usually the ones that are like clothing drives, or there's actually one upcoming which is like a kind of like a art showcase type thing. So that's the kind of thing that I do.
8: I'm Sarah. I'm the treasurer, and that's pretty self-explanatory, but I also do a lot of the fundraising at small scale, such as the Hannah Night that's coming up soon.
9: My name is Firasat, and I'm the secretary, and that's also pretty self-explanatory, so...
10: I'm the awareness chair, and my job is basically connecting other orgs on campus and creating awareness about the general situation that's going on. That's primarily my job.
11: I'm Isra, and I'm advocacy chair, so basically advocating for refugees on the state and national level, like politically.
5: So, kind of what we tried to do this year was basically that, like, when it comes to talking about Syrian refugees, there are, you know, three things that we kind of thought were a little were pretty important moving forward. The first was obviously publicity, so pretty much just getting the word out there to as many people as possible. And that's what Shia was working on, and the awareness for it. Yes, was working in advocacy, like we were talking before, which is basically just talking to lawmakers and figuring out, you know, what can we do, and, you know, how can we harass them enough to get stuff done. And then Suad is working on relief, which is basically, like she said, a lot of the more large-scale things. So now, I'm going to jump back. And these are the upcoming events that we have. We have a ton more stuff, but the dates haven't really been solidified, and there's still a couple more ideas you have to flesh out. You guys want to talk about these? Abdul, you're starting.
6: Yeah, so in a couple of weeks from now, we will have an event that kind of focuses on migration stories, system expressing unity in this community during these times. More details come on that very, very soon. I promise you it's going to be very exciting. This will be not through spoken art, music too. And hopefully, in the next 2 weeks, we will have something called Henna Night. Asha, you want to explain a little bit about what?
10: We're going to have like a little fundraising thing where you can come and get like designs on your hand, or if you want something written, we can do that too. It'll be pretty fun.
5: So
11: I've been looking into different organizations because there are a lot right now trying to talk to congressmen about different issues, so like the Affordable Care Act. So for us, we basically talk about how different legislation on the state and national level is affecting refugees coming in. So there are a bunch of laws being passed that nobody's really talking about, but they affect national security. And so it has to do with like how hard it is for refugees to get in, not just like the executive orders. And then there are representatives like from here, Rodney Davis, who voted for these kinds of laws. So we're kind of looking at the most effective way to get in contact with these people. And so like phone banking or writing letters. And I know a lot of people do like they buy a couple hundred postcards and then just flood the senators and House of Representatives offices with those postcards, and that really gets their attention.
5: So coming up, Issa is also working on an event, or also maybe potentially a week-long campaign to basically do a lot of the things that she just said, phone banking, letter writing, so forth. Again, just kind of to harass people, trying to get stuff done. And now I'm going to turn it over to Shia. She's going to talk a little bit more about kind of the numbers behind our decision to take a certain direction this year.
12: So I think right now the most important part is just to create conversation about what's going on. And so there's like two aspects for refugees coming in. There's the socioeconomical part and the political part of it. So I'm just going to give like a very brief overview because I know I won't pay attention and zone out. Anyway, so the socioeconomic part of it is that there has been research done on other countries around the world that have invited or hosted refugees, I should say, and their economy was not affected as much as you think it would. And the primary reason for this is because they are not able to work legally because they're not actual citizens of the country, so their economy isn't affected as much. And I think it's very important for people to realize that. There was actually a really long research paper done on Uganda when they accepted refugees in and how it affected the economy and such as and things like that. Now, the political aspect of it relating to the United States right now, with Trump's new executive order, obviously this stops a lot of refugees from coming in, which is a very controversial topic right now, and I'm not going to, like, give our stance on it, because that's like not fair for me to speak for everyone. However, it does affect them because they're in need of coming in and like needing a place to stay and things like that. And the biggest thing we need to do right now is like create awareness for how these orders affect so many other people. And like Israel mentioned, there are laws also being passed in addition to orders that affect national security and such like that. Also, refugees are not a burden. I think it's something that's very important to like realize that they affect our culture and everything. A lot of people that came in to the States came in from like different places. Of course, like the Native Americans were here before and things like that. But it's very important to realize that we need to be like opening about it and like accepting of new cultures and new ideas. Go on the next slide. So this is just reiterating what I mentioned earlier, and especially what Ashraf mentioned earlier about having like a week-long campaign about educating. Because if you make uneducated assumptions, then this creates more problems than it does solutions. And I think it's very important for us to just know what's going on and just to be aware before making certain opinions. And so what we're specifically doing, we're going to be having upcoming workshops and stuff where professors at U of I will be talking about the refugee situation and things like that, in addition to like phone banking. And it's very important that what you stand up for, whatever it may be, you do it for the right reasons. You don't just, it's not like a bandwagon thing. Like, you're well informed before deciding something.
5: One of the events that Shadow is working on along with this is working with a professor who actually, do you want to talk about that?
12: Yeah, so there is this professor, she's a communications professor, her name is Kara Finnegan, and she does research on photography and politics. So she basically has, this workshop that we're planning on doing is going to be about refugees in terms of like photographs. Obviously, when you see a picture, you invoke certain emotions rather than hearing what I'm saying. If I have a picture up there, you'll understand it a lot more. So that's basically what this professor is doing her research on, and hopefully in the upcoming weeks we're going to have an actual workshop where she's going to be talking about her photos, where those photos were taken, and just kind of like realizing like what exactly is going on. So it'll be a very good event.
5: I think one of the things that Shia pitched to us when she was first talking about the event was the fact that this professor basically, you know, like she said, looks at pictures in the media and talks about how those influence specific causes. So it's going to be a really good talk. We should have event details out later this week. We have a meeting on Thursday night, and then we'll be able to put all that stuff up on the Facebook page. All right. We actually wanted to open it up for any questions if anybody had anything. Yeah.
13: Do you guys work with other local organizations like Three Spinners or CU Immigration Forum?
5: Yeah, so that's actually really good. Hey, you guys want to answer this?
11: So I know there are a couple organizations in the community that do a lot for like advocating, talking to the senators and Rodney Davis and all that. So like I'm in contact with them about like techniques on how to do so, and then like once we start doing events where we're calling people or writing letters, then we'll definitely do it with the community, not just the campus.
13: Cool.
7: It's also worth mentioning we're working with some other RSOs for the future with things like hygiene drives and clothing drives, trying to collect as much as possible because usually it's more effective when you're like in like sister organizations and things like that.
13: Nice.
5: Anybody got anything else? It's worth highlighting also exactly what Suad said, which is basically that we're working with a lot of the other social justice organizations. A lot of them do clothing drives for their specific causes, but also a lot of them, like UNICEF, for example, have done drives for specifically Syrian refugees. So we are working with them pretty heavily to push forward kind of our message and also to bring together these bigger relief efforts. I know the Muslim Student Association is also hosting a laundry party where basically they hold up a bunch of clothes and send them to Syrian refugees that they've gotten from donations for the past couple of weeks. So those are all things that we're trying to get in on and things that we're working with other organizations on. So again, you'll see a lot more about that in the coming weeks.
11: We're starting a newsletter soon.
5: Yes.
11: Yeah, so I was talking about like phone banking and stuff like that. So in the newsletter, one of the things that we're going to have is like weekly updates. So if you can't come to our events that we hopefully want to start soon where we're calling people, then it'll be who you can call, where, what times work best, and what to say. So you should sign up. Okay.
5: All right. Thank you.
4: So there was a meeting from the United Minority Relief that happened on Monday, and I really like what they had to say, what they're planning to do. They're going to be contacting senators and representatives, which is something that any individual can do, but is definitely helpful to have an organization behind you while you are doing that. And they're going to be putting on hygiene drives and clothing drives, and they're going to put on events with spoken word and music and workshops using photography to really humanize this issue, because we are so far detached from these refugees. We don't have refugee settlements here in America, and so I really appreciate the work that they're doing. They're narrowing their focus to Syrian refugees, and I think it's going to be great to see how they accomplish all of their goals.
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7: So, brief history. The Syrian conflict actually began relatively peacefully. It was just protests on almost a small scale, you could say. And it was in 2011. The Arab Spring began an uprising across a variety of countries in the Middle East, ranging from Egypt to Bahrain. And Syria was one of the countries that got kind of swept up in it. And it was for a good reason. Initially, the movement was to implement some changes in the government, and then eventually it kept getting larger and larger and gaining more traction. So now it's actually 2017, and it's been 6 years down the line, and it's an incredibly complicated political scene. We'll actually show you an infographic in a second about how many wars are within this civil war. By 2013, there were 13 major rebel groups and 1,200 smaller groups. This is actually a conservative estimate. These are the ones that the U.S. could identify. It's probably closer to around 1,500, which is a really scary statistic. It also means that everything that is done is inherently political and inherently militarized in Syria as it is now. By 2017, there were 11 countries involved in U.S.-led airstrikes, and those countries are the U.S., obviously, Canada, Australia, Denmark, France, Jordan, the Netherlands, Saudi Arabia, Turkey, the UAE, and the U.K., and Bahrain. And why this is kind of particularly important is the Gulf states became involved as a result of the U.S.'s involvement, and that's because that's where the most military bases are in the Middle East. Bahrain in particular has the largest American Navy fleet outside of the United States, and it's called the Fifth Fleet. And so as a result of the United States' involvement, a lot of other countries kind of got dragged in too. On the other hand, we have Russia, who's actually coordinating with Iranian and Hezbollah fighters, and they are pro the original government. So if we go to the next slide, this is kind of the wars within a war that I was talking about. So first of all, it began government versus rebels, and the government was backed by Russia, Iran, and Hezbollah. And then on the other hand of things, you had all the countries that the U.S. kind of bring along, and then Turkey and the Gulf states. And each one of these countries actually has a particular interest in preserving, if not in helping the rebels, then in at least bringing stability back to the country. And then within that, you then developed a religious war. So you had the rebels being armed with the Gulf states, and they were there to preserve Sunni Islam. However, this came at a cost. It caused the creation of, among other external factors, ISIS. And that's the Islamic State of Iraq and Syria, and they deem themselves to be Sunni Muslims, although there is lots of controversy about how religious they actually are, and most people will tell you they don't represent Islam at all. However, they have chosen to make this a religious war. On the other hand, you have Shia Islam, and that was mainly because Iran and Hezbollah are Shiite entities, and as such, when they supported the government, they essentially also bring in that religious aspect. The government itself is an Arabic Alawiyin, or in English, Alawites. That's another sect loosely related to Islam. And so as such, because they are closer to Shiite Islam, it became very much a Shiite versus Sunni religious war. It was also a war for power, whether it's economic or just location-wise, because Syria has... First of all, it has a lot of resources. Second of all, it has excellent trade, particularly because it's on the coast, and it had good relations with all the countries around it. So Syria is a very prime location for any kind of government to govern.
14: So now that we've had a little history, let's get some perspective on what's going on today. So for a little bit of a scope of how big this issue is, we have 4.8 million refugees internationally, including 6.6 million that are internally displaced. A quarter of Lebanon's population today is now Syrian refugees, because so many are displaced to locations of, directly bordering Syria, as we'll see in the next slide. They end up having such a large Syrian population that it overtakes the people who are already there. As of September in 2016, the U.S. admitted there are 10,000 Syrian refugees. This isn't really as much as you'd expect. Learning this shocked me personally. And in the first year, there was only 2,500 admitted. Illinois currently has the second largest Syrian refugee population, with San Francisco being the first largest in the nation, and many other major cities being other big locations for this. This is because they try to place refugees in areas where there's already known to be a large refugee population, so they're better able to integrate into the area and feel more comfortable where they are. But this process is proving difficult because getting a referral, as we'll talk about later in the presentation, is very difficult. And so just to be assigned a location is a dream for many of the refugees who are just waiting to be placed somewhere. So the UNHCR is the United Nations High Commissioner for Refugees. And so this means that they are one of the largest national organizations that are working with the refugees. And when you see refugee camps and when you see the tents, that's their logo that's on the tents, because those are the people who are setting most of those up. As of April 6th, the number of Syrian refugees registered with UNHCR has risen to over 5 million people. It's also worth noting that 75% of these refugees were admitted within the last 3 months.
15: So this is just like an infographic on the refugee crisis itself. It was kind of like what Alex was saying about how a quarter of Lebanon's population is now Syrian. That's because they've taken around 1.2 million refugees. This infographic is actually from 2015, so Syria's only risen.
14: Yeah, all the concentrations of these areas have gotten larger since this initial data was taken. As you can see here by all the strong prevalence of shaded gray lines, the concentration of refugees in Lebanon is increasingly high compared to all the others. You can see that this has a correlation with where the borders are, which are represented by the orange dots, and for reference, the blue triangles are where the refugee camps are. There are many refugee camps in all of the areas where there are high populations of refugees, but you can see that the entire country of Lebanon is completely devoid of these refugee camps. Why is that? So, in Lebanon, their president has taken some influence lately from our new president and has considered trying to get Syrian refugees back to Syria. So this president has been actively working to expel Syrian refugees from where they're currently located in Lebanon and try and get them back to Syria. A lot of the reason that a lot of these refugee camps are so far out towards the border is that a lot of this area in the lower eastern side of Syria and a lot of the area even past there is ISIS territory. So since there's so much conflict happening there as well, they really don't have anywhere else to go but these places that you see more blue triangles, so more refugee camps, more refugees. Those are the only places they actually have to go because everywhere else is in such conflict. So, as I mentioned before, these are the areas where they are able to escape through the borders, so that's where most of them end up being. A lot of these were initially intended to be temporary shelters, but since have been more permanent shelters since we have gone into the sixth year of this conflict and still do not see an end in sight.
7: So, about the refugee camps. Zaatari Refugee Camp is one of the largest Syrian refugee camps, and it's exclusively for Syrians. It is located in Jordan, and it's actually become so large that it's the fourth largest city in Jordan. It has 80,000 Syrian refugees. Now, with this, it was meant to be a temporary shelter. It was meant to be a brief solution to a problem that people thought would be solved. They thought it was just temporary unrest in the country of Syria. However, it is now becoming a semi-permanent city with its own economy. Zaatari is actually incredibly important in the economic world because they've been doing studies on it and trying to understand how it's developed into a city. It was essentially because of an economic struggle. So once you get to a refugee camp, it becomes really difficult for you, first of all, to create a livelihood because you're not allowed to work in the new country that you're in. And if you do work, it's illegally, so it comes with a lot of dangers and risks. Second of all, because these refugee camps keep increasing in size as more and more people get displaced, it becomes incredibly difficult for the agencies to be able to provide for them. So the things that they give them are very, very basic, and it barely covers the needs of a family. So it became an economic struggle, a struggle for livelihood, and as crime began to rise, there was also that struggle for security. And so, as such, these temporary cities are almost both simultaneously falling apart and becoming more and more permanent as a presence in Jordan and in other countries. The Zaatari camps particularly has severe infrastructure issues, again, because it was meant to be a temporary shelter, but with Oxfam and UNICEF and other international organizations, they're now creating what would be the largest waterworks system in any refugee camp in the world. And what this means is that it just essentially makes more permanent the presence of this refugee camp. And while this does have its drawbacks, especially to the Jordanian government and in figuring out how much they can provide for this camp, it does also come with many benefits. It means that this will become a more permanent land for these people to be able to live and be able to move on essentially with their lives. And they do have a somewhat normal life, obviously within certain definitions, but they have like shisha or hookah shops, they have their cafes, their corner stores. A lot of the women, to be able to provide for themselves and their families, start to create homemade goods and sell those instead. And those range from little things like hair clips to being able to sell food and things like that. What's also important about this is that the Jordanian government does give around $870 million a year towards this refugee camp exclusively, but that's an incredible strain on resources, especially when Jordan itself does not have a very stable economy. And so when you have a country that is still developing and it's then made to provide for a large population, it creates a lot of tensions in the local community as well. A really good documentary for you guys if you want to watch after this is Salam Neighbor. And basically this was two American filmmakers who decided to see the conditions for themselves. And it's another documentary that attempts to make the situation more human and more realistic to people who are abroad like us. And then with that, so here we have the actual screening process for a refugee to be able to come into the United States. This is exclusive to Syrian refugees, so I'm going to go through it really quickly. First, you have registration with the United Nations, but this doesn't mean you're a refugee yet. You also have to do an interview, and then after they've extensively gone through your application, they decide if you're a refugee or not. And what this means is that, first of all, you have to fit their specific definition of a refugee, which changes from person to person. and whether you are appropriate to be referred to another country or not. Because a lot of people who apply for refugee status end up remaining in the same camp that they are in because the UN or whatever other entity is working with them decides that they are not eligible enough to be transferred. After this, and that's also why they spend years, like upwards of 5 years sometimes, in these camps. And that's why a lot of them have now become more permanent, like Zaatari Refugee Camp, because these people literally cannot leave. Less than 1% of all refugees is given a referral. And so after they achieve their referral for resettlement in the United States, they have to do an interview with the state's department contractors, and then they have to go through 3 background checks. And what these background checks do is, first, the name is run through local law enforcement. It's also run through intelligence databases for both terrorist and criminal history. And then the 3rd background check was actually introduced in 08 for Iraqi refugees. And then the government decided that they liked it so much they would extend it to any refugee between the ages of 14 and 65. And this creates another burden because of the fact that sometimes your children will be granted refugee status and they will have been referred, and then their process begins to sail through, and the parents or the grandparents or the guardians are still stuck in the same country because they can't get that further process as quickly as the younger person. And then we go on to doing your first fingerprint screening, your photo taken, 2nd fingerprint screening, and a 3rd fingerprint screening. And the reason why they have a 3 is because they screened against the FBI database, the Homeland Security database, watch list information. They check if you've had any past immigration encounters with the U.S. or any of the countries that the U.S. works closely with. And because the U.S. is so connected to other countries, particularly in the Middle East, they often check your fingerprints on those countries too. And so one of the ways in which they do that is the Defense Department for the United States, when it was doing its operations in Iraq, also has an extensive fingerprint database. And so if there's any even yellow flag, not even red flag with any of these background checks and fingerprint screenings, you're done for. If, however, you manage to make it through, do you have a question?
16: So when they do the different background checks, do they ever check with, like, would the Syrian government's background check?
7: Like,
16: if you're, like, anti-government, are you not going to get any kind of thing?
7: Yeah, so I'm not entirely sure if they do it to check if you're pro-government or against the government, because a lot of people who are in the process now, like, the information that we have about it now, it's, like, from 5 years ago, essentially. So with that, I'm not entirely sure. Well, that is a good question. I'm assuming they probably do, because for them to be able to get the background checks, they do them with the local, like, governments around Syria, so I'm assuming they probably do it with the Syrian government, too. So, after the 3rd fingerprint screening, the case is then reviewed at U.S. Immigration Headquarters, and then these next 2 steps are exclusively for Syrian refugees, which is they are reviewed by the U.S. Citizenship and Immigration Services with a refugee specialist. And then they are also reviewed by Homeland Security for fraud detection, because they really want to make sure that they're actually refugees. So I actually could not find how much this costs, and I'm pretty sure it's because it's in so many different organizations that there's no, like, one set number that we can find. But a lot of these steps actually were introduced at the very end of the Obama administration, and so it's interesting that it's only tightened, which is just spending more money into the system. But also at the same time, it does help protect us, so at what cost, I guess. So afterwards, they also get an extensive in-person interview with Homeland Security. Now, this isn't actually done in the U.S. It's done in Turkey and Jordan, and so you have to find some way of getting to either one of those countries. But most people who do go through this process are in the refugee camps, either in Turkey or in Jordan anyway, so it's not that much of a hassle. It's mostly a hassle for people who are, for example, in Lebanon or in Iraq, and they've been displaced to countries that are further away from the UN. And then afterwards, when they do finally get that Homeland Security approval, They then have to screen for any contagious diseases. They have to take cultural orientation classes. They have to get matched with an American resettlement agency who then has to take on the full responsibility. And because there was such a large influx of Syrian refugees, this became incredibly difficult on multiple organizations. So that means that sometimes you couldn't get matched to an organization for further months. And then finally, there is the multi-agency security check before you leave your origin country. And then there's another security check at an American airport. And the reason why they have these last two, actually, is because it takes so long from background check to fingerprint screening to the contagious diseases process that those are almost irrelevant by the time you actually get to go to the United States. There's a lot that can happen in that time, and it's because the process is so ineffective that they then have to introduce further security checks. There's also a House bill that tried to become law, and it was basically that for any refugee, the director of the FBI, the Homeland Security Secretary, and the Director of National Intelligence would all have to verify that that refugee was able to come into the United States. And what this means is that those three people would then have to screen literally hundreds of thousands of potential refugees. So that bill did pass, but it didn't become a law just yet, although the Trump administration has been pushing for it to become legislation once more. So this has just been kind of for you to be able to visualize where the refugees are. We're here in Illinois. Champaign just got granted satellite status, so we can officially begin accepting refugees. And I think we have our first Syrian refugee family underway. They're already coming. You can see that Chicago is one of the biggest cities, and as Alex said, they kind of position the refugees so that they're around, first of all, other refugee communities, and second of all, that they're around people from similar ethnicities or backgrounds, so that's why around Chicago you'll see a lot. Michigan, you'll see a really large number, especially because, like, Detroit and Dearborn and stuff are famous for being, like, hubs for Arab activity. And then, as Alex said, you also have a lot near San Diego, and then those are kind of the hot spots for now.
17: Yeah, a lot of these places are the ones who are actually willing to accept more, but as it puts more of a strain on these cities to keep taking in refugees, they have to limit their numbers as time goes on, which makes it even more difficult for people to get referrals, which is why it can take so long, especially for a referral into the U.S.
7: Especially because also the government is putting like caps on grants and financial aid and things like that, so it makes it more difficult for these organizations like World Relief, like Refugee One, to be able to actually care for these people. That's why, like, it's really important that we kind of put money in, put support in, volunteer, be part of mentor programs.
17: Well, as we said before, Illinois has the second highest intake of refugees out of the entire United States, which means that we have a lot on our shoulders as residents of Illinois. Some things that we can do to contribute to this, like Suwan said before, some things that we can do are write, call, email local legislations, encourage them to take more action on supporting refugees. Hearing from the people who actually care about these issues can be really impactful for them, even though it might not seem like you're getting through. Sometimes the more you increase those numbers, the more they start to listen about those things. If you educate yourself and the people around you, awareness is always important. Things like this, spreading the word about what's really going on, is one of the most important things you can do, and really getting involved, because unless you know how important the issue is, what's the scale of the issue, what can I do to be part of this, there's really no further we can't get any further, we can't make any progress if we don't know what's going on. And you can volunteer with organizations like Refugee One and World Relief. These are some organizations that our organization gets involved with. We make partnerships with them to try to make an impact and serve those organizations so they can serve the refugees we're working for. So getting involved with our organization does, in an indirect way, help with that. So anything that you can do to help us out helps them out. So,
7: it's also, obviously none of us live in Chicago, so we can't do this, And if you guys know anybody in Chicago, they can be part of the mentorship program for Refugee Watch and World Relief, which is you get to visit with a family. I think it's either weekly or every 2 weeks. You get to go to do activities with them. It becomes like an extended family, essentially, and it's meant to bring that sense of normalcy to their lives. That's actually really, really important because, for example, my parents came here as immigrants. They didn't come here as like refugees or anything, but when they came, they were alone. And the thing that they reached that really helped them was having that community and having that sense of like, okay, I can belong even in a different country. But it's only magnified for a refugee who's literally fleeing war and death and like crime and all these terrible things that we don't like to think about because we're in the protection of living in the United States. So being able to give them something that's normal again, because they lead the same exact lives that we need here, right? So being able to bring that back to them is really critical to be, for them to be able to reintegrate and to become part of society. And the last thing is we have a bunch of upcoming events for you guys to go to. We're doing a relief drive with Refugee One, so it's like $25 for a backpack, and it's full of like school equipment for little kids. That one isn't exclusively Syrian, but because like it hasn't specified that it's for Syrians, but when I talk to them, because of the like influx of Syrian refugees, most of what people are donating is going to them, even if it's kind of indirectly. Then we have a talk tomorrow about Syria and the media with Professor Cara Finnegan. And she actually, her area of expertise essentially is media and how we portray imagery. And so she's going to be talking about how the West portrays Syria and the conflicts and how kind of other forms of media portray the situation. We're doing a documentary screening for a Requiem for Syrian Refugees, and that's on Thursday. It's also going to be like Arabic desserts like Hinisan, Leal Lubnan, and Koulash, if you guys know what those are. I know some of you probably do. But yeah, and then the last speaking event is this hunting discussion. So we have two doctors coming in from Chicago, one of which she worked in refugee camps in Greece and Turkey. So like she gets that kind of refreshing perspective. And then the other one is a Syrian doctor. He's mostly based here, except obviously he has family and stories to tell about the conflict itself. And then if you guys are interested, our major fundraiser for this week is a basketball tournament, and it's 3 vs. 3. $25 to participate. They buy the relief drive backpacks. So you sign up with a team of 5 so you can have subs and stuff. But yeah, it'll be really fun.
18: We have events going on all week. Every evening there's something going on, and we have tenting on the quad that we did today, and we're doing that again tomorrow. And this was only the introduction to our Refugee Awareness Week. And we have events all week, so anything that you want to go to, all these events are listed on our Facebook page, United Minority Relief, so you'll be able to see from there what's going on this week.
19: I've been coming here for about 5 years, fighting against any effort to build jail cells in this county and pushing for alternatives to incarceration. And in the course of all these events, I think there's a few things that I'm proud to have been a part of. And probably the most prominent among them is being part of the Community Justice Task Force and being part of the group that wrote the recommendation to form the Racial Justice Task Force. And as I'm sure most board members will recall, this has been an incredibly contentious issue. And we probably had certainly the most tense county board meeting that I've seen when we when you finally made the decision to form the Racial Justice Task Force. And of course, that came about largely because we had a large contingent of people from Black Lives Matter and other people from the community pressuring for that to happen. Now, my fear is that the way in which that happened, and it was long overdue, the establishment of the task force. But my fear is that there's been lingering bitterness about that process. And it's now, it came out in the decision to have no resources. It came out when the Racial Justice Task Force had their first meeting, and when they came here, there was no microphones.

0: for that racial justice task force to actually get off the ground. But I've been tracking it. I've been attending some of their meetings. And I think they've done an incredible job with no resources, with managing 22 people or 21 people. That's as big as the county board. It's a huge management exercise just trying to get those people together on one night of the week, let alone trying to make it work as a cohesive body without administrative backup. And yet, by now, they have mobilized students from the university. They've mobilized experts and advocates from the community, and they've developed the core of a data gathering system that's going to effectively track racial disparity from the point of police arrest to the end of probation, all the way through that criminal justice process. This could be a model for the entire state in terms of how data is gathered and how we chronicle racial disparity in the criminal justice system. And it can provide the fuel for policies that can begin to change the disgraceful racial disparity that we have in our jail population, which now tends to hover around 70% black in a county that's 13% black. So I think it's time that if there's any bitterness lingering about this, I think the county board should step up and own the racial justice task force with pride and say, we've done this, we've set up this racial justice task force, we are going to resource it, we are going to provide the racial justice task force with the facilities that they need, including this room, to do their work effectively and to address the problem of racial disparity in the criminal justice system and in the jail population effectively. So I hope that you will heed the calls that they're making for them to be given the resources that they need, and I hope we can put the tension that from which this arose behind us, and that the county board can move together in unity to address this problem of racial disparity and to heal the wounds in the community that have come about over the decades because of this kind of racial disparity and institutionalized racism in the community. Thank you.
1: So there was James Kilgore from February 14th pleading with the Champaign County Board to fund. And, you know, they're just asking for a room at this point. They're not asking for too much. And in order for that to happen, it's apparent that the community is going to need to get behind them. So call up the, you know, there's contact information for everyone on the Champaign County Board. It's easy to send them an email. Let them know that you want them to support the Racial Justice Task Force if you so choose.
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3: Poem by an animal in the Willani Forest. Posted on May 21st, 2022. Willani Forest, May 19. Daylight. Earth, killer oil, and steel. Rips roots, tears.
4: Defending the forest often means taking risks. And aside from various forms of eco-defense, we will not risk allowing the cops to spin the narrative.
5: I'm Rob Smith, and you're listening to Audio Interference, produced by Interference Archive. This week, we speak with an organizer behind the Stop Cop City exhibition, currently on view at Interference Archive. We learn about the goals of the show, how it came together, and the important role that archiving has in the movement.
6: People are playing to win. This is done with the understanding that you can win and that your goal is to win, to like defeat the project, and that it is possible to sort of outmaneuver, demoralize, and like split apart the ruling order.
5: In late September, the exhibition, This Is Not a Local Struggle, ephemera from the movement to stop Cop City, opened at Interference Archive. It documents a movement to end the construction of the $90 million Atlanta Public Safety Training Center, a facility better known as Cop City. The movement has brought together a broad coalition of folks, including faith leaders,

0: we met up with one of the organizers of the show at the archive, who we'll refer to as Kennedy, to find out more.
1: People have been working on archiving the movement for a while. I know that I've just kind of been holding on to things, just putting them away, which is sort of like the baseline step. Someone who's willing to kind of be like, and take it. And people have been doing that across the country for a while. The story that I feel like I know is that the kind of like more formal attempts at archiving that started to take place in Tucson happened after February 8th, which was the day when multiple homes in Atlanta got raided by the FBI, GBI, ATF. Like, it became very apparent that the terrain of repression in Atlanta was such that, like, even holding on to posters or other kinds of affiliations to the movement was hard. When you get your home raided, they take your things. And so a lot of material got sent out of the state to a different state where the terrain of repression is very different. And so there's been a physical archive in Tucson being built for a while.
0: By making materials produced within the movement accessible to visitors, the show hopes to be an entry point for people who want to learn more, not as historians of a distant past, but as protagonists in an ongoing struggle for freedom.
1: All the stuff in this show was made from digitizing that stuff. So scanning it, these are all mostly all reproductions. And so it's kind of like another layer of resiliency or something being built in. There's obviously just a lot in here that's just kind of like just mad inspiring because like it's been a struggle like characterized by bravery and like bold action and just like, you know, whatever. Like the struggle in Atlanta did not supposedly take off because there was like a really strong organized left, you know, that was able to just give people like a role to take, but rather because of the sort of longstanding commitments that people there had and the ability for them to see themselves as political actors and like sort of kick things off.
0: Take, for example, a zine dedicated to Zach Masarek, a protester targeted in the raids. The zine aims to shift how people see themselves in relationship to the Stop Cop City movement.
1: There's this a zine I really like called Free Jack, Free the Airwaves, and in it they describe, like, it's like this zine that's kind of like the point of this like whole wall here. It's this zine that's kind of like laying out an idea about, like, hey, we're musicians. What are we going to do? Like, what's happening here? And it's really fun and smart to me because it doesn't just go, how can we support the real frontliners? It doesn't just go, let's make a album to fundraise or whatever. It instead, like, starts with, like, repression. And it starts kind of being like, your ability to create and to make music is directly interceded, like, attacked by the state. The analysis is also, like, by, like, sort of capitalism in that it's, like, you are corralled into shitty venues with career prospects as your highest goal, you know what I mean? And then they even have some fun stuff. It's like an experimental scene, but of being like noise ordinances are like a direct attack on your ability to gather and make a bunch of noise. And so in this way, it's trying implicitly to position the musician not as like a sort of isolated artistic identity, but as someone who has a stake in a fight against the police and for a new world. If you're going to fight, you're actually going to fight for yourself and on your own terms and, like, in this direction through the repression that you also are facing via this world. And I think you can kind of apply that to archiving in a way because it's, like, RICO charges with no contact orders between the defendants. Domestic terrorism charges or arson charges that, like, carry 20-plus years in prison. The clear-cutting of, like, a forest, just, like, the erasure of things. These are all direct attacks on the ability to, like, build continuity and political memory and shared understanding. So in that context, like, we can think of whatever work we're doing as, like, directly countering that repression.
0: But this is not just an Atlanta problem. Here in New York City, for example, Mayor Eric Adams announced plans to spend $225 million on a Cop City training facility in Queens, New York. How people will react to and counteract this new project and others like it will likely look very different from how it was approached in Atlanta.
1: There is no Cop City model. There's no Atlanta model. If anything, that's the kind of, like, cleanest thing to take home here, especially, like, if you've seen the million-billion-dollar facility that exists in Queens. There's really little to be patterned on the movement.
0: There is no roadmap to follow. Instead, folks behind the show hope visitors will take inspiration in the creativity
2: you're
0: and
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3: By an animal in the Willani Forest. 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Willani Forest, May 19. Daylight.

0: I want to thank Duncan J for putting together that song right there, man. But the truth is, you know, that song was about DJ BJ Clark, me, yours truly, the one and only, and I want to thank Duncan J for putting together that song. Thank you, man. You know, the truth is, I wouldn't be sitting in this chair if it wasn't for the independent artist. Okay? You guys are the real stars. And that's what keeps me grounded. I wouldn't be here if it wasn't for you guys. Matter of fact, my job would be rather boring. Okay? I've tried the mainstream radio thing when I first started out. I didn't like it. I didn't like being told what to play, what to say. And so my goal was, hey, I'll learn the ropes. I'll do what it takes to get the job done. And we usually do that when we first start out in anything in life, right? But as I, you know, got like 5 to 8 years into the biz, I learned I was a fast learner. I wanted to excel. I wanted to learn as much as possible. And there came a day when I was up at Hub City Radio, Clear Channel Radio, and one day they came over to my desk and slapped down another playlist for me to play, more scripts to read. And I said, you know, I noticed that the program director, the station manager, those positions pretty much run the show. I said, I want to be that guy. I want to be somebody that says, hey, I don't want to be told what to play. I'd rather, you know, play what I want to play. But also, I said, if I ever get myself in a position to play whatever I want to play, I'm going to play independent artists. Because there was a time where I always asked over and over and over, how come I can't play my friend's music? I got a bunch of friends that rap and stuff. And, you know, they gave me the old runaround. But I knew what I had to do. So here we are. I was blessed to be the station manager here at 104.5. And so that childhood dream of mine of being able to play all the kids' music. Because there was a time when I was living in Tulsa, Oklahoma as a child. And I went up to a radio station because I had a song that I put together called Rain Down On Me. All right? This is way before Kurt Franklin hit us with that Rain Down On Me song. I had my own. It was a child's version. It was a child's version, right? But I went to the radio station, and this guy pretty much slammed the door in my face, told me to beat it, kid. He told me that this wasn't the correct way to submit music. And not to mention, guys, I was only 13 years old. So I was still a sponge. I was very, you know, very vulnerable to abuse, too, as well. I mean, the guy threw the CD at my chest rather hard. And told me to beat it. This isn't the correct way to submit music. Instead of being a leader and a coach and somebody in an authority position to say, you know what, kid, come on in here, man. Let me tell you how radio works. You know, it could have been a learning experience for him and I. But he chose to slam the door in my face. But what that did, though, it put a fire under me, man. And I said, well, when I grow up, I'm going to be a DJ on the radio, and I'm going to play my song on the radio, and I'm going to play everybody's song on the radio. That's exactly what I said as I was crying and riding my bike and eating my Star Crunches and drinking my Gatorade, trying to get back home before the streetlights came on, before I got a spanking. See, that was back in the day, though. You could spank your kids back then. But anyways, so here I sit in this chair, and Duncan Jade made that wonderful song, and I appreciate it, bro. It brought a lot of joy to my heart, and it did. You know, I think over and over and over, we need to be the joy that someone needs today, you know? And I want to talk about something that the world could never have too much of, and that's joy, right? Because, Duncan J., that brought a lot of joy to my heart, man. I appreciate it. You never know what someone is carrying when they're walking through their day. You don't know what they're going through, okay? The person smiling at the grocery store may have cried themselves to sleep last night. You don't know. The coworker who says, "I'm doing fine," may be fighting a battle that they haven't told anyone about. Maybe they got bad news. Maybe they got cancer. You know what I'm saying? You don't know what people are going through. You know, the stranger that passes you on the street may simply need one reason to believe that tomorrow can be better. That's why I believe every one of us has an opportunity to become a light in someone else's life. Joy. That's where I'm at. Joy. Joy isn't about having a perfect life. Joy is a choice to bring hope, kindness, and encouragement wherever you go. Sometimes it's as simple as a smile, a handshake, a hug, a phone call, a compliment, or telling someone these simple three words: "I'm proud of you." Four, sorry. I'm not perfect, but I'm proud of you. That right there feels good. When someone says, "I'm proud of you," "well done," brings joy to those people's hearts. See, those little moments may seem small to us, but they can become life-changing for someone else, right? Think about the people who have made a difference in your life. Think about it. Chances are, they didn't change their life with money or fame. They changed it by believing in you. You know? They listened to you. They encouraged you. They reminded you that you matter. Sometimes that's all we need in order to succeed, is someone to believe in us and encourage us. And I want you guys to know, like, right now, it's your turn. It's your turn to encourage people. Be the person who celebrates other people's victories instead of competing with them. You know what I'm saying? We're always competing with people. Why? Why? Be the one who forgives, right? Be the one who says, "Thank you." Be the one who lifts people up instead of tearing them down every single second they get a chance. They're trying to break you down. The amazing thing about joy is, it happens in such a wonderful ripple effect. But you brighten up one person's day, right? Then, more likely, that one person will brighten up someone else's day. One act of kindness can create a ripple effect that reaches people you will never meet. As I get older, I've realized that success isn't only measured by money. Or, you know, money or the awards we receive. I receive a lot of awards. I'm not bragging. I'm just letting you know. Those awards mean nothing. They just hang on a shelf, or they're sitting somewhere. They're in a trophy case or whatever case may be. But here's the thing. Real success is measured by the number of hearts you have touched in your lives. All right? The people that you have helped. And the people you've helped made their days just a little brighter. Now, I want you guys to ask yourself today, who needs an encouraging text from you? Who have you not checked in with today? Is it your girlfriend, fellas? Is it your wife? Have you checked in today? It's 3:38. send her a, hey, I miss you, girl. Or ladies, send your fella, send your man a little message. Say, hey, I was thinking about you. What you want for dinner? Something simple. But also think about who could use a compliment today. Who needs to know that they're loved today? All right? Don't wait for a special occasion. Today is that special occasion. Okay? Be someone's reason why they should smile today. Be somebody's reminder that they're good. And remind them that good people still exist. Be the calm in someone's storm. Be the hope that helps someone keep going. Because long after people forget what we owed, they're going to remember how you make them feel. Okay? That's the truth. At the beginning of the day, at the end of the day, when they lay their head down and they start going through the things that happened to them in their day, they're going to think about how they feel, not what you said, how they made you feel. Oh, they made me feel so bad. Do we really want to affect people like that today? So whatever life takes you today, at work, school, home, church, or even to a complete stranger, carry joy with you. Carry compassion with you. Carry kindness with you. You have no idea how powerful your presence can be when you choose to be the light. Remember, the brightest light don't shine for themselves, right? They shine so others can find their way. Until the next time I touch this microphone, I want you to keep spreading love, guys. Keep spreading hope, guys. Keep choosing joy, because the world doesn't just need more successful people. It needs more people who make other people feel seen, valid, loved, and appreciated. Like I always say, folks, be positive and stay positive. Let's get back to the music, baby. What we trying to do? Young Bam, you ready? You up next. Let's feel that flow real quick.
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3: 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I just really been in my mind like a chia pet trying to let it grow. Thinking about the vision, how the boy gonna get it. I'm too sharp with the cuts, they should come and cut coat. Feeling like the illest, I really been independent.

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1: Catch a vibe with me. Hey, I catch a vibe with me. A vibe with me. Young Band 100, man. Big shout out to Young Band 100, man. That is one of our longest college radio directory artists. And I'll tell you what, man, when he set this bar. He set the bar for what we expect from independent artists, man. And he's been doing it ever since. Ever since. Every time Young Band 100 sends a song to 104.5, it's a banger. It's a banger. It's a banger. Every time. Hey, and that right there, folks, that right there was that was like one of his first songs that he ever sent to us. I was very, very, very, man, I mean, I'm telling you. And the thing is, we've been playing his newer stuff just as good as the old stuff, if not better. I think it's better, obviously. Here we are. How y'all doing, man? Yes. It's hard to believe we're in 2026, huh? We just woke up in the future. We just woke up, man. And it's like, whoa, it's brand new future. Now we got, you know, I think they figured out the whole salad, berry, strawberry, vegetable thing. I think they just narrowed it down. Don't take me for the gospel here, folks. Do your research. But I think it's just the lettuce, okay? But my girl made a joke about it this morning. She said, you want to lose weight, eat the salad. It'll give you rapid weight loss. Literally. Anyways, man, where am I going with this? Well, you know, first and foremost, I want to thank all the independent artists. All right? First and foremost. We have this reputation here at 104.5. We are known as the number one station in the nation for independent artists. Yeah, it's true. What's funny to me, though, is collegeradiodirectory.com, that is our only source that we let people know about us. And it's come to find out a lot of people are, it's strange. You know, a lot of people are using our name, which is fine. You can use name. You can tell people about 104.5 all day, every day. Okay? I'm okay with that. But we got a special real connection with collegeradiodirectory.com. And the thing I love about collegeradiodirectory.com, when they first approached me about putting our name in the college radio directory, they were very professional. They actually asked for permission. Okay? These other entities that put 104.5 in their directory, they didn't ask for permission. Y'all don't know this, but I'm getting emails on my private emails. And I'm like, how did they even get this email? This is my work personal email. So I just want to say to the artist,

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You know how many unwanted Google Drives I've been invited to? And now my Google Drive is maxed out. I'm trying to figure out how to cut it off." Like I tell Danny Sky. What's up, Danny? 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I want to thank you first and foremost, brother. But like I tell, it's a blessing, man. It's a blessing that comes with burdens, but I'll take the blessing. It's not a curse. It's a wonderful thing to have people wanting to send you their songs. I'm not complaining about that. But I do want these guys to know the rules to radio. Okay? There's certain criteria, fellas, that we need to talk about real quick. Okay? Now, when y'all go to the studio, all right, y'all doing your thing in the studio, you go to your professional studios with your professional engineers and people that are mixing your tracks, right? Make sure you ask the engineer for a radio edit version of your song, all right? And here's the thing. You're paying this guy to mix and master your tracks, right? You're paying your engineer. See, that's the thing. The engineers, the mixing engineers, they should already know what song, what words can and can't you can and can't say on the radio. If they're not that well educated, then you should probably encourage your sound engineer to learn the words that you can and can't say on the radio, or they're no good to you. They're no good to you. They're no good to themselves, to be honest. It's like not knowing the job all the way through. You need to know every single inch, everything about the job. And to be honest, the rapper's the rapper. All right, he's paying you the big bucks. Now I'm talking to the producers and the engineers. I'm sorry to get on their case, but I have to. You're getting paid hundreds and hundreds of dollars to sit in a chair and mix a track. At least you can read a book and find out what words you can and can't say on the radio, brother. Do your guys a favor. Matter of fact, do yourself a favor. You got to know what you can and can't say. So, with that being said, independent artists, don't feel bad when you send me some dirty words in a song. I mean, yes, feel bad because it's a violation of the rules. I can feel you on that. And clearly, if you sent me a radio edit version of the song that you thought was radio edit, and then all of a sudden the DJ at the radio station gets the song and there's four B words in there and there's the S word in there, and now the DJ's looking at you like you're crazy. It's not you. It's somebody that you hired. But I want you to know that your dreams are valid. The songs you're writing, they're great. They're fantastic. The songs you're writing, the late nights in the studios, the money you're investing. Okay? Don't forget, you're investing money when you go to these studios. Even your time. Your time is more important than money anyways. The miles you're driving to perform your songs, the flyers that you hand out, that you make on Canva or whatever. But I just want you to know that you're very valuable, guys. Your emails, I appreciate them. I appreciate your emails. I appreciate meeting you guys. It's not a waste of time what you're doing. A lot of people think, "Man, I done sent DJ BJ, I done sent out 20 emails to 20 different radio stations." All right? You know there's 400 in the directory. There's 400.
But anyways, keep going, guys. I see your effort, man. Anyways, I'm gonna get back to the music real quick. I guess we got DJ ZD Code and Saint Freddy with Build, Break, Give, Take on 104.5.

0: I like that last word, don't let them see. I feel you, bro. You know what? I'm sitting here on Facebook, right? And you guys ever get on that Facebook and do the memory thing? You see the things that you wrote like 16 years ago, 10 years ago. Hey, check this out, y'all. I want y'all to listen to this real quick.
1: The lesson I want you to learn is it doesn't matter what you look like. You can be tall or short, or fat or thin, or ugly, or handsome, like your father. You can be black or yellow or white. It doesn't matter. What does matter is the size of your heart and the strength of your character. The lesson I want you to learn
0: beautiful,
1: is
0: right?
1: It doesn't...
0: That was beautiful. That was actually Herman Monster from the Addams Family. And I posted that 10 years ago, all right? 10 years ago, I posted that. And very strong lesson, still strong to this day. I just like sometimes going back and reading, you know, some of the old things that I was putting out in the world. And something that I wrote 10 years ago, and I still believe this to this day, all right? Winners hang out with winners, all right? This is, remember, folks, this is my mindset 10 years ago from today. Winners hang out with winners. Positive people stay around other positive people. Successful businessmen do business with other successful businessmen. So if you're spending time with the wrong people, then you're never going to meet the right people. You can't hang out with chickens and expect to soar with eagles. You're going to become like the people you're constantly associate with. You want to know what your life, what you're going to be like 5 years? Look at your friends. Hang out with people that are going places. Hang out with people that inspire you. Hang out with people that challenge you, people that make you better. Let go of the people that keep you down. Don't waste your time on someone that is always negative. I can't say more, but I think you get my point. Be positive and stay positive. Always DJ BJ Clark. I wrote that 10 years ago, okay? Still love all them little quotes and phrases that I still say to this day. I was just saying, I think it was yesterday, I was talking about soaring like an eagle. You know what I'm saying? But I want to make sure that, A-Jazz, don't worry, I got your song coming up next, okay? You're next, for sure, after this talk, okay? I'll make it quick just for you, all right? We got Carissa G. How you doing, Carissa? I didn't forget about you. But when I get on this microphone, I want to make sure I'm somehow, some way, adding value to the independent artists' lives. And so we were talking about the studio. When you guys go to the studio, what should you expect from your sound engineering, your recording, mixing, master engineer? What should you expect to come away with? You know, you're paying all that good money. You got to get something. You really got to get something out of the deal besides an MP3 that's sent to your Gmail, and it's just the MP3. That's usually how they do, y'all. But I'm going to tell you how the professionals do it in the business, okay? And now some folks are going to get angry with me for telling you how to better yourself. And I know it's going to put a lot of pressure on the mixing and the engineers and the producers. But if we're going to play the game, we got to play the game all the way through, boys. We got to try to win. We're not here to have... I can't say that on the radio. We're here to go all the way. All right? We're trying to go all the way. this sort of kind of, we going to kind of do it, kind of not do it. We don't play that game. So I want to tell you guys this. When you get to your studio, when you're going to leave the studio, there's 9 different versions of your song that you should walk away with. All right? First things first, you need to walk away with the master mix main version. All right? Now here's conversation. Here's a conversation I have with all of my young mixing engineers and also artists. Whenever we're in the studio, and trust me, you really don't want to be in the studio with me because I'm going to make sure you do things right. But the one thing I want you to do right away, artists, is make sure your mixing engineer is adding in your metadata. All right? Make sure they're putting it in there correctly. That means artist name, song title. Okay, make sure if it's radio edit, make sure they put in somewhere at the tail end, put radio version. All right, stay with me because that metadata is really what is important. All right, you want the track, the metadata to match what you're going to put on streaming platforms, what you're going to put on your music videos, what the name of the song is going to be, needs to be embedded inside the track. And the only way to embed the track is through the mixing process. Okay? The details matter, E-Buddha. You're right about that, brother. So, now the first thing I want you guys to leave away with when you guys leave the studio, leave with a master mix main version. That's the final master version ready for release. And you should be able to use that main master mix version for Spotify, Apple Music, Amazon, radio, CDs, and digital distribution. That's number one. Number two. Now, DJs and venue coordinators, we really want you guys to really get this part down. Now, I'm talking to the independent artist, okay? When you guys come to the music festivals, when you guys are rapping on your stage, we as DJs and as venue coordinators and people that own venues, we do not like to hear you rap along with your lyrics behind you on your song. Okay? We don't like it. No, even matter of fact, your fans don't even like it. Okay? It's not dope. It's not clean. It sounds raggedy. I'm going to be the one to tell you the truth. Stop rapping along with your CD. Now you're probably like, okay, DJ BJ, then what am I supposed to do? Make sure you tell your mixing engineer that you want instrumentals, the beat with no lead vocals. That's what you want to tell your mixing engineer. All right? That way you can use it for live performances, TV and film licensings, remixes, karaoke versions, and freestyle sessions. All right? But also, guys, make sure you ask him for an instrumental version with just a hook in there. Because sometimes when you're on stage, you can sing along with the hook. That's fine. But we don't want you fumbling along the verses. We don't want to hear you mess up a word, and then the word is behind you, and the actual real word. You know what I'm saying? You forgetting your words and stuff. Nobody wants to see that. Okay, now number three, you want to ask them for an acapella version, all right? An acapella version, vocals only. You strip everything down to vocals only. Now you want to use that, you want to give those to like your DJs, and you're going to use that for remixes, producers, sampling with permission, and then you can use it for live shows, okay? Now, another thing, number four, you want to ask them for performance tracks. Now, I was talking about that on step two, but version number two, but really, stay with me. You want to ask them for a performance track. That's a version with the background vocals with the ad-libs, but without the lead vocals. I hope somebody's writing this down, okay? See, here's the thing. You want to be able, the artist perform, you can perform your lead vocals. You get to be the lead vocal, but you want the ad-libs and the hook, basically. You know what I'm saying? The background stuff. You know, where you go, yeah, get it, okay. Things like that. You want to leave that in there, all right? Now, why would you do that? Because you're going to need that performance track for concerts, music festivals, club performances, and TV appearances, right? That's what you need when you go to Channel 3 and you want to rap or you want to sing your song or whatever, okay? Now, number five, this is the fifth thing that I want you to walk away from the studio with, all right? This one right here is how you put money in the bank. If you don't walk away with this, then what are we doing music for? Clean version of your song. What does that mean? Radio edit. All right? Get a clean version of the song, which means remove profanity and explicit lyrics. And no, that one word. You know, people always be like, hey, man, I got that one word in there. Is it still okay? Is it still okay, DJ BJ? No, it's not. See, what you guys don't know is there is a $10,000 fine for one word on the radio that's a curse word, profanity, explicit lyrics. The radio station gets charged $10,000 for one word, and then guess what? The radio station comes after you and sues you for $10,000 and some change for the paperwork and the lawyer fees and things of that nature. So you may be, that $10,000 may have turned into $20,000, and it's all because of one word. So, again, what are you going to use your clean version, radio edit song version of for? Well, number one, you're going to use it for FM radio, like 104.5, all right? That's why you want the radio edit version. Number two, college radios. You know all those radio stations that are in the college radio directory from collegeradiodirectory.com? You get to send them this track. That's number five. Yeah, the most important one. Television. If you're trying to do sync placements, they will ask you for a clean version of the song. For schools, public events, many stations won't play an explicit version. So this is, I'm telling you, if you want to increase your opportunity in life, get a clean version of your song. Number six, when you walk out that studio, make sure you have the explicit version, the original uncensored version. You know, that way you can play it in your car. You can play it on streaming platforms and give it to your fans. Okay? Clubs, going out tonight to the club. We know the DJ. Yeah, we're going to have it on a scan disc, or we're going to have a something so we can send it to the club DJ so he can play the song while we vibing out tonight. Digital downloads, all right? You want to be able to put it on your website so you can have the clean version and the dirty version. Duh, right? Okay. Number seven, when you walk out that studio, you want to have a TV track. That's what you want to ask them for. Ask them for the TV track, okay? See, I learned all this stuff in college. And so I'm just very grateful and thankful that someone out there is listening. So thank you, guys. I'm actually being able to use some of this higher education thing they taught me back in college. I didn't think I was going to actually really teach it, but thank you. Number seven, simple, TV tracks. A TV track is mixed with the background vocals, but without the main lead vocals, just like number two and number four, okay? Now, this is slightly different from the instrumental because when you get the TV track, you want your mixing engineer to leave in the harmonies, leave in the backing vocals, and let them remain the same. So your harmonies and stuff, you know. And then you can use that again for television, award shows, live broadcasts, and professional performances. All right? Now, this is the eighth thing I want you to walk away from the studio with. All right, y'all ready? Y'all ready for the eighth thing? Stems. Yes. You gotta ask for the stems, y'all. See, here's the thing. You know how people be like, I own my masters. I own the masters of the song. Bro, you don't own the masters of the song if you don't own the stems. All right? If you don't have the stems, you ain't got the song, man. All right? So, and what does that mean, DJ BJ? Individual audio tracks exported. That we're going to extract it separate, track by track by track. It may take a long time. You may did 100 tracks, but every one of those tracks have got to be exported separately. I mean, the lead vocals, the background vocals, the drums, the bass, the guitar, the piano, the synths, the strings, the effects. You've got to have all that, fellas. Now, you're probably like, why, DJ BJ? Why would I need those? They're just going to sit somewhere. You're going to need those, all right? Future remixes, all right? If you want to do an upgrade on the mixing, you're going to need that. Film and TV mixing, alternated versions, and then mastering revision. You may not like the way that mixing engineer mixed it at the end of the day. Maybe you met somebody out in California that could do a better job. That way you'll have the stems ready to go. Stems are incredibly valuable because they allow the song to be rebuilt and remixed years and years and years later. All right? Well, I'm trying to set you up for success, baby. I really, truly am. Now, number nine, guys, when you leave the studio, make sure the session file and backups file is with you. The complete project from the actual DAW, all right? What's a DAW? You know, like Pro Tools, Logic Pro, FL Studio, Ableton Live, Cubase, Adobe Audition, all right? The DAW is what helps you assist recording the actual audio file. Why would you need that? Again, for future edits, alternated mixes. Maybe you want to add in some stuff, okay? Mixing updates, re-recording parts, all right? All this stuff matters. Always keep this stored in at least one to two places. For example, an external hard drive or the cloud, okay? Me personally, I have a bunch of external hard drive terabytes, and I just put a bunch of stuff on them. I got a bunch of them, man. You're going to get used to carrying around those things, trust me. But bonus items every artist should collect before leaving the studio. All right? Beyond the audio files, make sure you also have song lyrics, songwriting splits. All right? You've got to have the songwriting splits. I know, guys, it's hard to have that difficult conversation with people, but we have got to know how we're going to split the royalties, okay? Who wrote the song? That's those questions, the split, songwriting stuff. Now, producer agreements. Make sure you have your producer agreement, all right? Also, beat, if you bought the beat from somebody online, the beat lease, exclusive agreements, right? Make sure you got the BPM, the tempo of the actual track. Musical keys. What key is this song in? Is it in C or is it in G? Is it in, you know, you've got to know what key it's in. All right. Also, you need to have your ISRC code. All right. Most of the time, we get that ISRC code when we get the distribution done, but you can also purchase the ISRC code in advance online from a different entity, so you have your own ISRC code. Make sure these are bonuses, guys. Cover artwork, metadata. I want to talk about the metadata one more time. When you're in that studio, make sure at least you add these things to the actual metadata. This is what's important, guys. Artist name. Features on the actual track. The feature artist name. Producer. Yes, the producer gets credit. All right? Stop trying to discredit the producer. You have to credit the producer, and you have to credit the songwriter. That goes in the metadata. Master wave files. And then make sure you get your copyright registration information. I'm getting back to the music. I appreciate everybody for listening to me talk about what I think y'all need to walk away with every single time.

That was DJ Mike Orlando again bringing us some heat. House of Kuto. Is it Kato? Kato? Kato. Anyways, great song, bro. I liked it. Well, here it is, folks. You ever think about something like this? People will often value you based on what they can see today. Isn't that crazy? But while God values you based on who you're becoming tomorrow, isn't that crazy? Like, people, I'm not going to get into it, but I do know, like, one of the greatest mistakes we can make is tying our value to our current situation, you know? Your current situation do not determine your worth. It doesn't tell people what you're worth, what your current situation is. It simply just reveals where you are. Not who you are, it's where you are, you know? That's the thing, I talk a lot about planting seeds and stuff, but think about it like this. A seed doesn't look like a tree, but everything that the tree will ever become is already inside the seed, you know? Isn't that crazy? And is it the same way your gifts and your purpose and your potential are already inside of you, right? Growth is the process of bringing those things to life. You know, just like I said, people will often value you based on what they see today. But God believes in you for tomorrow. He knows what's going to happen. That's why you cannot let someone else's opinion become your identity. Okay? You cannot let somebody think, you know, if that was, I'm not even going to get into it, but I'll tell you what, value yourself enough to keep learning. Value yourself enough to protect your peace. Value yourself enough to walk away from places that constantly tear you down. I had to learn that, man. I really, truly had to push myself to stop going to places that do me no good. And I'll tell you the truth. The bar. It was bringing me down. And value yourself enough to surround yourself with people who challenge you to become the better version of yourself, not the bitter version of yourself. Okay? Growth isn't always comfortable. And you hear me say that when I'm running miles after miles after miles. But sometimes growth looks like waking up early in the morning, early, when other people are sleeping. Sometimes it looks like having difficult conversations. Sometimes it means letting go of people, habits, or excuses that no longer serve our purpose, right? The beautiful thing is about growth is that it compounds. I talk a lot about compound interest because I'm kind of into that kind of stuff. But every book you read, every workout you finish, every prayer you pray, every dollar you save, every act of kindness you show, is in every lesson you learn, it adds another brick to the foundation of the person you're becoming. So don't compare your chapter. That's the thing. Some of us are on chapter 2. Some of us are on chapter 20. All right? But don't let your chapter 2. Don't compare that to someone else's chapter 25. You know what I'm saying? Focus on becoming 1% better today than you were yesterday. And also, guys, your value was never something you had to earn. It's always been inside of you. Your value, you should not have to earn your value. It's something you were created with within. Growth is simply the decision to become everything that you were designed to be.
Okay? You're designed to be a phenomenal human being doing phenomenal human things in a phenomenal world. But if you don't believe that, then that'll never happen with inside your growth. You have to tell yourself you are phenomenal. You do. And I was saying this on my Snapchat earlier this morning when I was getting done with my run, and I'll probably post it after 5 o'clock here so people can see it on the Instagram story, but it has something to do with what I'm talking about today for some strange reason. That's where my mind's at. But I want you guys today, invest in yourself, protect your value, embrace the process of growth, all right? The best version of you is still under construction. Yeah, the best version of you could be 43 years old and God's still working on you. You're still growing. The best version of you is still being worked on. Every step you take with faith, discipline, purpose brings you closer to the life you've been called to live. And I tell my girl this all the time. You deserve. Tell me what you deserve and I'm going to make sure it happens. We all deserve a certain standard in life, okay? But if you don't set that standard, then you don't really know what you deserve anyways. But you got to tell yourself what you deserve, okay? Anyways, I'm your boy DJ BJ Clark, and I'm hoping Zay Money is still with us here because this is how we're going to leave the show with the youngest person in the room. Gets to shine one time here at 104.5. This night is only time to shine on 104.5, but today we want to say thank you to Zay Money. I want to say thank you to collegeradiodirectory.com. I want to say thank you to everyone on Instagram, TikTok. Thank you guys. I appreciate you guys so much. All right, until next time, I want you guys to be positive, stay positive, and I'll see you in the future. I'm gone.

and they were not in despair. I mean, they just were hopeful. They were a hopeful family because they had the light of Christ in them. And that's what the light of Christ gives us, is hope. And when we can have hope for ourselves, we can go out and give hope to others. And I know that it can be done. I do it. I've seen it done. I know a lot of people in this community who does it. See You at Home does it every day. I love it. They turn the lights on for these guys that have been cast out for so many years and just shut out and shunned and just whatever. I mean, how many times does somebody drive by Casey at Springfield thinking, oh man, how'd he get like that? I know how he got like that. You know, when we say stuff like that, when we say, you know, prejudgment, accusations towards somebody's situation, that's not shining light. That's just humping more darkness into darkness. We need to sit down with these folks and, or whoever is struggling with anything, and to try to just get to know them and comfort them, you know, and just enjoy time with them. You know, my son and his girlfriend came down this weekend and we got to spend a little time with them, and I'm telling you, I just love it. I love it when we can refresh each other and we can just find out about each other and how's it going and have deep and meaningful and real conversations with people instead of having a false narrative about people and having this, you know, we're walking around going, blowing out other people's lamps, blowing out other people's candles. That's all we do, is go, and we do that with our words, and we do that with our judgments, instead of, you know, having a lighter and go, click, click, click, click. What are you doing? Hey, what are you doing? What are you doing? I'm trying to light your light, because there's a light inside of you, and I need you to see that. Jesus needs you to see that, because when you grasp that, and you see that, and you see that this temporal world doesn't matter, but the almighty, all-eternal God, Father, brother, best friend to you, creator, loves you through all eternity and will never stop loving you and won't love you less than he did the day before. Man, that's the ultimate light. That's the ultimate beacon that's going to right the ship in anybody's life. And you just... That's just how we just got to tell them that. We just got to tell them, hey, you know what? I know you've gone through a lot of junk in this world. I know stuff sucks, and I know you can't feel it right now, but there's a light inside of you. And this light is ready to explode. And all it takes is just a word, a moment, a realization that Jesus loves you and loves us. And it's just, I'm telling you, when that happens and when people can grasp that, it's like, even though their outward situation may not instantly change, because sometimes it doesn't happen that way. Sometimes it takes multiple moments to get somebody to out of that darkness that they find themselves in. But when that happens, when that moment happens, then they can look back at the darkness and be like, I don't need you anymore. I got something better. I got the ultimate light, and his name is Jesus Christ. And so I'm going to leave that right there for today. I hope you guys can just, you know, ponder that for this week. Go out and be a light. You know, it's like when it's cloudy out.

because the light is still there. Even though the clouds have covered it for a while, the light in this world is still there. So just remember, I love you guys here. Jesus loves you. And I always like to close with, you know, this week go out and, you know, make a friend or make a stranger a friend. But more importantly, don't make a friend a stranger. Just reach out to somebody. If there's somebody you need to chat with this week, have that conversation. Help somebody turn the light switch on. If you need that light switch turned on for you, you can reach me here on Facebook. We can chat, or you can find somebody, or just talk to God. God listens. He doesn't. You don't need an appointment. You don't need fancy words. He just come as you are, and he'll just accept you as you are, and he will just listen. And so again, until next week, just remember we love you. Stay warm this week. It's supposed to be a little

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Back to the ship of the SpongeBob Broadway. 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Innovative alligators, frolicking fishbowls. Black and white alley cat, intimate night.

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I write songs, start with reflection, and I'm making these connections that are lifelong. 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Llama, llama, red pajama. I read with my kids like I was read to by my mama. 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

0: leadership of the SpongeBob Broadway, back in the boys till the beacon goes bright. 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
1: black and white alley cat, intimate night.

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0: Good evening, and welcome. It is time once again for the 11th Indian Show, a.k.a. This Indigenous Life, here on WRFULP Urbana, 104.5 FM. I will be your host for this evening. My name is Mr. Garza, and I am here to let you know that WRFU is an open forum for the Urbana-Champaign community. Views expressed are those of the speakers and are not intended to represent WRFU or UCIMC, or, as we like to say on this show, the Indigenous Americans. These views are our own, and by our, in this instance, I mean myself and my charming co-host, who will be joining me now. Hello?
1: Hey, what's up?
0: The sky. You're not driving for a change.
1: No, that's why I'm late, though. No, I'm late because, like, whether or not you like it, it's snowy.
0: Oh, no, really?
1: Yeah, well, it's going to. So, like, this morning I got up at 5:30, like you do, mm-hmm. and

0: I looked at 511, the road conditions app.
1: Yeah.
0: Which now I see also takes Waze real-time information, which is good because that's reported by drivers on the ground.
1: Oh, that's cool.
0: Yeah, but I watch people just spinning out for like an hour. I'm like, oh, so I took a screenshot and I'm like, no, thank you. I'll come in after rush hour maybe.
1: Yeah, please.
0: But, you know, I come from a horse culture, and I'll be danged if we don't drive in every kind of weather. Like, the post office got nothing on us. So I looked, like, 40 minutes later, and it seemed like, or I looked, like, 25 minutes later, I saw the temperature was going up. And I was like, and it wasn't reports of ice, it was slush. So then I thought, all those spin-outs were when it was colder and they couldn't see and it was ice probably. So I was like, well, I'll just start inching in on the county road. And so I did, and it was fine. Mm-hmm.
1: Yeah.
0: But tomorrow...
1: Uh-oh.
0: It started raining tonight, and it's going to slush and freeze and rain, and it's going to be like an ice rink. So tomorrow I'll probably at least start the day out here. We'll see. At home.
1: Oh, yeah. It's a good idea.
0: Yeah.
1: It rained here all the day today, but it was like 50 degrees, so it wasn't really a problem.
0: Nice.
1: Well, not that nice. Still was yucky out, but...
0: Oh. 50? You can run in that without a jacket.
1: Yeah, you could, if you were so inclined.
0: Hey, I just saw in passing, speaking of weather, that there was some kind of tornadic activity in Tennessee or something bizarre.
1: Today? Recently?
0: Sometime this week, yeah.
1: I missed that.
0: Mm.
1: I guess it's possible. Anything's possible these days. I don't count my experience with weather throughout my long life as meaning anything anymore. It's just, it's mostly a counterpoint to what I see around me. Like, oh, in my day, it was like blah, blah, blah, you know, instead of this means X. I have no idea what this means, but I just know it's
0: different.
1: Yeah, I
0: remember when like 90 degree days were like unheard of.
1: Mm.
0: And now they're everywhere.
1: Yeah. Things are heating up in the old globe these days. Faux show. So is it spaghetti today or something other than that?
0: It's spaghetti. It's Italian dish night.
1: There are other Italian dishes than spaghetti, you know.
0: Well, sometimes it's like spaghetti but with like elbow macaroni, you know?
1: Ah, I see.
0: Not quite goulash, so it's Italian dish.
1: Italian dish, right. Okay.
0: Mm-hmm.
1: Lots of cheese in there, or is it just is more sauce and stuff?
0: There's cheese in there, too.
1: Oh, cool.
0: Cheddar.
1: Hmm. Okay.
0: Honestly, between us, I'd rather it was Parm, but, you know.
1: Gotta please the fam.
0: Well, I didn't cook it, so I got no cause.
1: Yeah.
0: I just get to drive home and eat, which is nice. So, yeah.
1: Yeah, it is nice.
0: Mm-hmm.
1: Nice to be able to skip steps once in a while.
0: Right. So, what else is news?
1: Well... My personal local news is that, do you know what an airlock is?
0: Yes.
1: Yeah, in a heating system. So
0: yes.
1: For a while I've had this airlock where certain parts of the system were not heating up because they weren't getting any water. I mean, there was air blocking it.
0: Let's explain an airlock to the listener in case.
1: Well, it's like air gets trapped in the system somehow. In my case, it was because they were working on the street and the drains and things out front.
0: Oh, no.
1: So over the summer, they turned the water off.
0: Uh-huh.
1: And then turned it back on. I did not, as I should have, but it was summer, so I didn't really think about it. I did not bleed the radiators after this.
0: He has hot water radiators as yeah. his source of heat.
1: Yes, thank you. Hot water radianti. So when the water pressure goes down like that, a bunch of air gets in from wherever, all over the place. So there was a bunch of air in, and it just never got, it was never purged. So when heating system rolled around, or heating season rolled around, then, you know, various parts were heating just fine, other parts not at all. And so I tried stuff, but because, you know, I only live in small portions of the house at any given moment, and I was working on other areas, I didn't really worry about it very much.
0: Like a badger.
1: Yeah. So then suddenly one day, and I don't know how this happened, the air block moved.
0: Uh-oh.
1: And it somehow it came upstairs. So then the whole system switched from being fine in parts of the house and not at all in others to being fine downstairs but cold upstairs. So I started trying to bleed it, but it just didn't want to do that. So I kind of was like, I'll just live with it. But
0: did
1: then,
0: the
1: on
0: top
1: of all, pardon me?
0: Did you start from the top? Did you start from the higher floors?
1: Yeah.
0: Okay.
1: But
0: well,
1: it would just, it, just nothing would really come out, you know? It had achieved some form of stasis that it was comfortable with and it didn't want to change. So then I discovered, after some loud noises, you know, when things would start up, I'd be like, what the hell's going on down there? I thought this was the air rattling around, but it turns out the circulating pump has frozen up. It's seized up, I should say. Frozen makes it sound like a cold thing. It's anything but cold. It's burning hot, but it's seized up and it's not turning anymore. So now on top of everything else, the water isn't circulating at all except through heat exchange. And none of that's coming upstairs because there's not enough water in the radiators. So
0: now
1: it's like yesterday it was about like 40 degrees in here upstairs. So I spent the day today making calls and talking to people. And I have identified a new pump. Or a new old pump. And I should be getting it tomorrow. And then by the weekend, I suppose, I will drain the whole system. Take out the old pump, which will not be easy because it's been there for, you know, 100 years or so, probably.
0: Why don't you just hire someone?
1: It costs money.
0: You don't have pets?
1: Yeah, so?
0: So? What do you use with all your discretionary funds?
1: You know, drugs, drink, gambling.
0: Women.
1: Women, you know, all the usual stuff. I mean, that's just, you know, that's how I roll, you know. I don't know. You know, I have money for things, but sometimes things all happen at once. And so it's not that, it's just going to be difficult because if you or the listener has ever done any plumbing, you will realize that some things unscrew very nicely and other things just do not budge, no matter
0: what. Well, have you at least taken a gander at the sitch to see if you can hope for easy release tomorrow or not?
1: I'm not following your question.
0: I says to the man.
1: I heard what you said. I'm just not following it.
0: Have you looked at it to see if you're going to be able to, like, undo the things, like, easier rather than harder?
1: I've looked at it. I have no way of telling until I try. I can't try until the system is drained or water will squirt out everywhere. Mm-hmm. So, yeah, it's probably so solidly attached that I'm going
0: to be... I would have done a half turn in either direction just to check, you know?
1: Yeah, it's a pressure fit.
0: Oh, that's...
1: On both ends.
0: God.
1: So that's good in the sense that I can actually remove that section without dismantling like half the thing, but it's bad in that I cannot touch it until I'm ready to touch it. So we'll see.
0: Put on your David Bowie. Under pressure. Dun, dun, dun, dun, dun, dun.
1: Yeah.
0: Dun, dun, dun, dun, dun.
1: Well, I have big monkey wrenches and hammers and blow torches and all the things that one might want to try this with. So I suspect it's going to be really, really hard, but that I will get it in the end. That's my suspicion.
0: Wrong. I think the least of your difficulties will be getting the thing off. I think the pump's going to come and it's not going to work or it's not going to fit.
1: That could be. Well, I talked to a plumber friend that I know, and sent him pictures and everything, and he says...
0: And he didn't laugh at you? Like, they don't even make those anymore.
1: Well, he knows that. But he's got all the... He had one in his warehouse that he had for some other job and didn't use it, so he said I could have it.
0: Hmm.
1: So I'm going to do it. We'll see.
0: How much is that going to cost you?
1: $100.
0: That's fair.
1: Sure. I mean, as opposed to hiring somebody, it would probably be a couple $1,000s to do this.
0: No.
1: Mm-hmm.
0: Did you ask him how much he would do it for?
1: No, I didn't.
0: Well, you should have, but it was $400 all in.
1: Nah, I can do it. So, yeah, that's my woe of the day. Doing nothing but messing around with that all day long.
0: Trying to figure it out, huh? Well,
1: yeah.
0: Let that be a lesson to you. Always bleed your radiators.
1: Yeah, well, that didn't... These were two separate things that just happened to coincide. It, like, yes, always bleed your radiators and check stuff like that, but the pump was bound to go sooner or later anyway. I mean, it's literally 100 years
0: old. Precious time, diagnostic-wise, you know, which as the days get colder is what really matters.
1: Yeah. But this also seems like it really depends on how hard or easy this is to do, because there is a radiator that I would like to switch out with a different one and move it to a slightly different spot. And I'm...
0: Don't try to do it all at once. You're just going to make yourself insane. Wait until next fall. That's next project.
1: Yeah. Well, we'll see. But this seems like such an ideal time to do it.
0: Oh, my God, it is not.
1: Well, it depends. I mean, if I just give a few twists of the old wrench and the thing comes off and then the other one kind of goes right on, then it's like, hey... System is down. Water is drained.
0: You know what? You're going to drop it on your foot.
1: That could happen.
0: Yeah. So why don't we just wait?
1: Well, I probably will, because I suspect it's going to take like all day to just get it out, if I can even get it out.
0: Mm-hmm.
1: I may be whipping out the old Sawzall and just cutting it off and you know, chopping the ends out.
0: Oh, that's so inelegant.
1: It's inelegant, but you know, when they're like rusted and just solidly in there, there's nothing else you can do. I have had to cut them out and just literally take a hammer and a chisel and just chisel off little pieces till I get it all out and then wire brush the threads and stuff to put something new on, because it's just not coming off. no matter what. It's welded on there with corrosion.
0: You need the jaws of life so that you can, like, crush something like that, you know?
1: Yeah. So, yeah, that's my tale of woe. Not really woe, but, you know, a little space heater that travels from room to room with me is fine, really, for the most part, but...
0: Where do you get your electricity bill?
1: Oh, I already got my power bill that last month. It was pretty daunting.
0: Really?
1: Mm-hmm.
0: Usage-wise or cost-wise?
1: Cost-wise. See? Considering it was, like, not even cold. It was just normal.
0: My stupid power bill doubled.
1: Yeah, mine did too. No, actually, more than doubled, but from what it had been the months previous to it. But
0: no, I mean from like last year, like the cost went up. Oh my god.
1: Yeah, pretty crazy stuff.
0: But I was reading something like 15 or like 150,000 or 130,000 Minnesotans, so like 1 in 10 households, like they're behind on their power bill now.
1: Ah, I'm not surprised.
0: And this is from like a very civic minded, like up by your bootstrap type, you know, state. So like that says a lot, you know.
1: For sure. Well, yeah, under previous life financial conditions, I wouldn't have been able to pay my bill. I would have had to pay, like, part of it and then pay the rest in installments or something.
0: Mm-hmm.
1: Now I'm a rich old man. I can just throw money at it. I don't even care.
0: Right. You don't even need your hot water heater to be running. You just start, like, a little fire in your fireplace and just start peeling 20s off.
1: Yeah, I'll burn cash. Cash is boring anyway, so. Yeah, that's how I roll these days. So how about you?
0: Holding steady. Found a new front desk person. So excited.
1: Oh, yay.
0: Mm-hmm.
1: Yay and yay again.
0: Yeah. Someone who grew up in the area.
1: Hmm.
0: Still thinking about moving the space we rent because it's just, the neighborhood's really bad. Dangerous.
1: Pleasant social skills?
0: Mm-hmm.
1: Oh, that's good. That's good.
0: Mm-hmm.
1: Not going to be rude to the customers or anything?
0: No.
1: I'm on the phone.
0: Clients. We don't have customers in mental health. We have clients.
1: Did you make an appointment? Well, I can't help you. Sorry.
0: Mm-hmm.
1: Next. Yeah. So I can apply for that job. I'd probably be pretty good at that.
0: No, I don't think so.
1: I'd be really rude.
0: No.
1: Isn't that the point of it? I'm sorry. Maybe I missed something here. What
0: so
1: is it?
0: Having filled in for the front desk all these months, I can say the part that I like least about it is when clients when they call to make an appointment, an initial appointment, or something happens in life, and they just start stealing the whole thing.
1: Mm-hmm.
0: Poor person who's just answering the phone, you know? Yeah. And it sucks because it's like you don't want to cut them off.
1: Right.
0: You know, because they need to get this out. But at the same time, you're hearing stuff that, like, you'd rather not.
1: Yeah.
0: You know, like nightmare fuel and that kind of thing. Or you feel badly and there's, like, nothing you can do. But listen, you know? I mean,
1: right.
0: That's the part that sucks because you never quite know when that's going to happen. It's thankfully rare, but I would say at least twice a month, you get more detail than you want over the phone when you're not expecting. Yeah. So it's just enough that, like, you don't stay, like, hyper-vigilant for it.
1: Yeah.
0: But enough that, like, it really impacts you when it happens.
1: I can imagine.
0: Mm-hmm. I'm like, this is not my job. Please stop. You know. But You have a good smudge or sometimes a good cry, or you just hang up the phone and you just, like, scream into one of the sofa pillows and carry on, you know. Yeah. But that, well, that's the only difficulty. Like, I can't imagine being there. You kind of sign up for this day in and day out. But at the same time, they're expecting it. You know, it's like they know that sometimes things go kinky in the session and they're just going to have to hear some hard stuff. So, but the therapists are pretty cute. Like, you'll see them, like, marching up down the hallway and, like, what are you doing? And they're just like, oh, I had to get up. I had to, like, and you know that, like, they're stretching, but also, like, kinetically, like, they're working stuff out, you know?
1: Yeah.
0: So.
1: Well, it's probably was good for you to do this, so you get that first person experience and you can relate now.
0: I didn't need to do this to get the first person experience. I've been that person. Like, calling, like, my life is falling apart. But yeah, no, I never really dump and run on people. That's, I don't know. I just have pretty strong soft skills.
1: Mm-hmm. Yeah, okay.
0: Don't know. What are you looking at? Are you looking for news?
1: Yeah, I was trying to get ahead of the game here, but... And talk at the same time.
0: No, it just looks like you're disassociating or worse, ignoring me.
1: I'm sorry, what's that you said?
0: OMG, typical man.
1: I know, because sooner or later you're going to say, so what's happening in the world? And I usually go, well, I don't know. And so I wanted to, you know, actually know in advance. And
0: Do you not read the news except for this show? Because you used to be, like, all up on it.
1: No, I read the news all the time. It's just, it's one thing to say, oh, well, there's this place where they had an earthquake, and, you know, sort of just have general knowledge or actually be able to say specific things. So
0: what's the point of reading the news if you don't retain any of it?
1: Because I don't know. That's the kind of guy I am.
0: Okay.
1: I retain it. I've never retained details of things.
0: That's the whole point of the news. Otherwise, it's just voyeurism.
1: What, the details?
0: Yeah.
1: I don't think so. I mean, if you know that there was a volcano going off somewhere, you know that. You don't have to know exactly which island and all that stuff.
0: Well, then do you even really care? You're just, like, passively consuming the horror that is going on in the world. And so you don't remember details, so you don't care, and so then you're not going to be motivated to do anything about it.
1: I'm not doing anything about it.
0: It really isn't about being informed. It's entertainment.
1: Yeah. Cool.
0: I say, as we host, like, barely a talk show here and talk about the news.
1: Yeah.
0: All right. So, what else is going on in the world? Oh my God, all that clicking and prepping, and you've got nothing on deck.
1: It's because I haven't run into anything yet, anything new. Iran is putting to death demonstrators that they've caught now.
0: God.
1: And the demonstrations continue. So that's pretty bad, but, you know, that's been going on for a while now.
0: Well, I didn't know that they were actively killing people. I thought that they were just, like, detaining them. I thought they had arrested, like, thousands of people.
1: They have. And so now they're trying them, and some of them they're putting to death.
0: Oh, that's so archaic.
1: It's horrible.
0: Public?
1: Public.
0: Mm-hmm. Yeah, okay. How did I know?
1: because that's you knew.
0: Oh. No, they're trying to send like a message, right? Make an example.
1: Yeah.
0: Like, but I mean, we're talking about women, right? Primarily women?
1: Yeah, young people.
0: Oh my God, they're murdering young women?
1: Yes, they are.
0: This is just sick.
1: It is sick. It's a sick place.
0: This is like insanity. What, and who are these people carrying out these executions?
1: Part of the establishment, I guess. The religious fanatic types. They think they're doing something that their God told them to do or something. So yeah, it's pretty awful.
0: Well, I'm on the AP and it's not showing up. Who is Mark Hamill again? I feel like I should know that. Oh!
1: Luke Skywalker from the original Star Wars.
0: Yeah, I got it.
1: New Zealand is kind of interesting. They've started the new smoking law where they're like aiming to put a stop to younger generations ever smoking at all. So instead of having like a law that says, you know, no one under 18 can smoke, they like have a cutoff point, like no one under 18 can ever smoke or something. I'm not sure exactly how it's structured, but they're seriously trying to just slowly back down until nobody smokes at all, till smoking is illegal, period. It's kind of interesting. I don't know how well it's going to work.
0: Like, so what are they going to do? Like, throw them in, like, juvenile detention if they're caught smoking? I mean...
1: Maybe. Yeah. So all the usual wars are doing their usual thing, and all the usual bad guys are being bad in their usual ways. Yeah, I'm just not seeing anything that looks particularly new here.

0: Peru seems to be more messed up than I thought it was.
1: How so?
0: Well, their now former president sort of tried to declare, you know, dissolve the parliament, so to speak, and sort of give himself extra powers. And so he was kind of deposed and or impeached or arrested or whatever. And now there are riots and all sorts of things going on. And it's just like, wow, some serious stuff. So peaceful transition of power doesn't look like it's happening there at all. And there are a lot of people in Brazil who are, you know, going beyond protesting. They're actually, like, taking hostages and taking over buildings and stuff because they don't like the fact that Bolsonaro was defeated. So I don't know. Everyone is all wound up these days, it seems like. That's kind of disturbing. Because even if you want to live a peaceful life and just not really bother with anybody and not have any problems, it's looking increasingly likely that you will maybe not be able to do that because you'll get swept up in it one way or the other.
1: I don't know. I largely avoid the news.
0: Yeah. Most of the time, that's fine, probably.
1: I sleep pretty well.
0: I bet. Your cat's settling in now? Your stray cat?
1: I don't even want to talk about it. There's like a whole gang of them out in the garage now.
0: Oh, my goodness.
1: I got out of the car tonight, and Cowcat was like... I'm like, what the heck? I was like, this cat is out here yelling at me. And they're like, oh, yeah, she's hungry. And I'm like, well, we don't feed him. And it's like, well, yeah, we do. And I'm like, what?
0: Yeah, you don't feed him. We do. Yeah. You could start a cat ranch. How about that?
1: No.
0: Put up some fences.
1: Speaking of the herds, a chicken died the other day.
0: Oh my God, just like keeled over or was killed by something? Or
1: no, it looked like she was on a roost and then she just like went, burp, you know, fell over and expired with her eyes closed, like died in her sleep. So,
0: well, I guess that's the way to go. But so are you going to cook her up for dinner or?
1: No.
0: Why not?
1: This is gross. Like, first off, these layers, when you eat them, they're like, maybe good for soup. They're pretty... Here's something funny.
0: Okay,
1: so this is from the AP. Marathon, Florida. Several motorists who were speeding through an elementary school zone on the Florida Keys Overseas Highway received an odorous onion as a reminder to slow down from a county sheriff's deputy dressed as the Grinch.
0: What?
1: Lou Caputo, a 37-year veteran of the Monroe County Sheriff's Office who conjured up the concept more than 20 years ago, was back on the streets Tuesday. Drivers who travel about 5 miles per hour or less above the school zone speed limit can choose between traffic citations and an onion presented by the Grinch. Those speeding beyond that likely receive a costly ticket. It's about education, awareness that our school zones are still operating even though it's the holiday season, Caputo said. We want people to slow down. Caputo said he portrays the fictional character created by children's author Dr. Seuss to give motorists a gift, but also to call attention in a nice way to the need to obey speed limits in school zones. It catches them off guard, Caputo
0: said. I bet it does.
1: But when I give them a clear choice of a citation or the onion, they will take the onion. And I eat the onion right in front of me. These schools remain in session through December 16th.
0: They have to eat it in front of him?
1: No, I think that they just, like, in some show of bravado and gratitude, like, take a bite out of the onion, like, ugh.
0: Okay. Well, it's... I don't think I would do that.
1: Eat an onion?
0: Well, you know, onions are fine, but I don't think I would want to just sit there and chow on one.
1: No.
0: Just like that. That seems a bit much, but hey, you know.
1: So what is this bit about we broke through with fusion? I don't even know.
0: Well, for the first time, scientists have gotten more energy out than they put in, basically. That's all that happened. So that's not necessarily like they're doing anything differently. Or, I mean, obviously they did something differently, but it's not like some entirely new way of doing stuff. It's just they got the right blend of things in just the right way, and so they actually created energy rather than used it up, because it's kind of energy intensive the way they do it. They shine lasers on things and do stuff, so they're using a lot of energy to create these events, you know, this reaction. And yeah, so for the first time, they actually made more energy than they spent, basically. So that's the story with that.
1: Shenanigans. I think the aliens gave them this tech, and now that we're looking at climate change, they're like, oh, okay, now let's trot this out after we've made record profits, like on fossil.
0: Well, it could be.
1: Oh, totes.
0: I won't say it's not true.
1: The simplest explanation is often the correct.
0: Yeah, you think so? Area 51 or whatever?
1: It's like decades of like textbooks and science and learning and no. The aliens gave this to us. Someone was just like, well, hang off. Let's just make as money as we possibly can to the 11th hour. And then we'll do the clean energy thing.
0: Oh, well, as long as they switch to clean energy, I'm okay with it.
1: I'm not. They're holding out on the alien tech. I would like to decide if I want to live forever at 44 or 28, you know?
0: Okay. I don't know. Excuse me. Yeah, I don't know. I mean, why would they do that, though? That doesn't make sense. I mean, they're wanting to make money, yeah, but wouldn't they be using this alien tech for their own purposes all the time?
1: Hello, iPhone, for sure.
0: Hello, iPhone.
1: So expensive.
0: Hello, Android.
1: Bring the cordless. I'm getting annoyed. Someone called me, left no message. Lock my number, and now I'm in a depressage. I don't know.
0: Exactly.
1: That was the worst ever.
0: That's perfect. Don't change a thing about it. I love it just the way it is. I wish my voice didn't sound like garbage.
1: What do you mean it sounds like garbage?
0: It feels like garbage. It feels like someone's been scrubbing it with a wire brush. it's just too dry this time of year, I think.
1: Oh, this is rude. Sweden.
0: What?
1: In Sweden today, chimps euthanize after escaping from zoo enclosure. Four chimpanzees, in quotes, chimpanzees, escaped from their enclosure in a Swedish zoo and roamed freely before being captured and euthanized on Wednesday, according to Swedish media. Annika Trusulius, whatever, press spokeswoman for the group that operates. Why wouldn't it say spokesperson? I'm going to say press spokesperson for the group that operates the Furuvik Zoo told the Expressen daily that the animals had to be euthanized because there was not enough tranquilizer for all of them. Oh my god. She said that chimpanzees are strong and dangerous animals and the zoo's main focus is that no human gets hurt. Trusulius told Swedish radio that a fifth chimpanzee is believed to have left its enclosure, though there were no other immediate details. It was unclear how the mammals were able to escape from their enclosure. The Furuvik Zoo is located near the Nivede, 100 miles north of Stockholm, like we know, and had seven chimpanzees. It is part of an amusement park. According to the park's webpage, it is also the only primate research station in the Nordic countries. Not anymore. I mean, you're killing animals because you don't have enough tranquilizers for them?
0: That just seems weird.
1: They're chimpanzees! Get a cage!
0: They're sentient beings, practically.
1: They are.
0: Probably.
1: We're just not smart enough to understand them.
0: Right. Yeah, people are messed up.
1: The Swiss are messed up. Boom, I said it. Wow. Oh,
0: and
1: my
0: our
1: God.
0: Entire Swiss audience is going to...
1: Oh. Okay, so this was from yesterday, and the headline is, Starving seabirds on Alaska coast show climate change peril. Oof. Mm. Washington, AP. And they show a picture of it. It's bad. And how come they died? They all died like belly up, which is bizarre. Like on their backs. Dead and dying seabirds collected on the coasts of the Northern Bering and Southern Seas over the past 6 years reveal how the Arctic's fast-changing climate is threatening the ecosystem and the people who live there. According to a report released Tuesday by U.S. scientists, local communities have reported numerous emaciated bodies of seabirds, including shearwaters. Oh, that is such a great name for a bird.
0: Shearwater?
1: Yeah. But like S-H-E-A-R, like scissors. Auklets and murres. I don't even know what that are. They usually eat plankton, krill, or fish, but appear to have had difficulty finding sufficient food. Oh my god. The hundreds of distressed and dead birds are only a fraction of ones that starved, scientists say. Yeah. Since 2017, we've had multi-species seabird die-offs in the Bering Strait region, said Gay Sheffield, a biologist at the University of Alaska Fairbanks, based in Nome, Alaska, and a co-author of the report. The one commonality is emaciation or starvation. Ugh.
0: Mm.
1: The seabirds are struggling because of climate-linked ecosystem shifts, which can affect the supply and the timing of available food, as well as a harmful algal bloom and a viral outbreak in the region. So it's like a triple effect. So it's like... Gosh, I was reading about this in Anthropology the other day. What do we call it? Oh, it's not like synergy, but it's something like that, where it's like, a syndemic, where like multiple pandemic or viral disease things like conspire to each make the other even worse.
0: Yeah, that doesn't sound good.
1: Pandemic, yeah. Birds are essential to our region. They are nutritionally and economically essential, said Sheffield. The data on seabirds is part of an annual report released by the National Oceanic and Atmospheric Administration, the NOAA, called the Arctic Report Card, that documents changes in a region warming faster than anywhere else on Earth. We ought not to call it something as innocuous as the report card, you know?
0: Yeah.
1: As if it's just a basic progress report. With climate change, the food chain is changing rapidly, said Don Lyons, a conservation scientist at the National Audubon Society Seabird Institute, who was not involved in the report. Food isn't predictable in the way it used to be in terms of where the food is at different times of the year. While seabirds naturally experience some lean years, the report documents a worrying pattern, said Lyons. It seems like we've passed a tipping point. We moved into a new regime, now it's a regime, where events that we used to think of as rare and unusual are now common and frequent. Ugh, the regime, humans. In the past year, Arctic annual surface air temperatures were the sixth warmest since records began in 1900, the report found. And satellite records revealed that for several weeks last summer, large regions near the North Pole were virtually clear of sea ice. The sea ice extent was much lower than long-term average, said Walt Meyer, a sea ice expert at the University of Colorado Boulder and a co-author of the report. The most notable thing we saw was during the summer, a lot of open water areas up near the North Pole, which was once very rare. Several kilometers with very little or no ice, within a couple hundred kilometers of the North Pole. The changes that are happening in the Arctic are so fast and so profound, said Peter Mara, a conservation biologist at Georgetown University, who was not involved in the report. Seabirds are metaphorical canaries in the coal mines when it comes to showing broader ecosystem changes, Mara said, adding, we need to do a much better job of monitoring these sentinel populations. No! No, let's not report card them. Let's just stop.
0: I think it's too late for that.
1: People are...
0: I think even if we stopped everything right now, it would still, we may have still gone past the point where the climate is just different now.
1: My teenager sent a text, Florida man arrested after he allegedly hit his wife with a Christmas tree after she asked for help with making dinner. That cannot be a real thing. It's okay, I admit it. The news is better. Florida man hit wife tree. Oh, truth.
0: He hit her with a tree?
1: Okay, so this is... Oh, God. I don't want to even be on here. One American News Network. Fox. No, what else?
0: Definitely no.
1: Let's go with Flipboard. All right. It says... Flip from Fox. A Florida man allegedly threw a Christmas tree at his wife during an argument that was sparked when she asked him to help make dinner, authorities said. He looks awful. That beard is not doing anything for him. Richard Etchison, 52, quote, lost his temper, end quote, in the couple's Fruitland Park home Monday evening after his wife asked for help and put a spoon in the sink, accidentally splashing him with water, according to an arrest affidavit obtained by Fox 35 Orlando. Etchison packed his things and went outside to his vehicle before returning home because... quote, he had been drinking, end quote, and told his wife to leave instead. When the wife tried to go, deputies say Atchison shoved her, picked up a Christmas tree that was in the corner of the room, and threw it at her, striking her. He then allegedly blocked the door to prevent her from leaving. Atchison was booked on domestic battery charges and taken to the Lake County Jail without incident. What? Oh yeah. My God.
0: Well, who hasn't done that, though? I mean, really.
1: It's the season.
0: I don't know. We can't look down on him for it because we've all done that at one point or another. If not a Christmas tree, then a Hanukkah bush or
1: a Hanukkah
0: a solstice vine or something.
1: Solstice vine. You're terrible.
0: I don't know.
1: A New Year weed.
0: Yeah, those are the worst. If you're gonna throw anything at me, just don't throw a New Year's weed at me. That's just rude. Just plain rude.
1: Oh my goodness. Well, I was about to say the thing that I know we've been saying for like decades now.
0: What's that?
1: Well, what's the world coming to?
0: It's just turning.
1: Same as it ever was.
0: Pretty much, yeah. It just turns and we all do stuff and things happen and, you know. And so the long day wore on.
1: All right. Well, by this time next week, please do not have crushed your toe trying to swap out a radiator that could wait until the spring when you bleed the stupid things again. And just fix your pump thing.
0: That's probably what I'll do.
1: That's the wisest course of action. Because trying to rectify more than one problem at a time, like, that's too many steps that could potentially go wrong.
0: Yeah, but it'd be great to get that done.
1: Oh, now? Not in the fall when you had the chance.
0: Yeah, well, had I known, had I been able to see into the future,
1: no,
0: I would have dealt with it.
1: Regular seasonal maintenance and checks.
0: It's yeah.
1: Like a girl with a brand new like furnace.
0: Yeah. I didn't see you on all hands and knees and putting that furnace in.
1: Oh God, no! I throw money at people to do that for me.
0: Well, you got money to throw. That's the thing. You rich people.
1: Right?
0: You live in a different world than the rest of us.
1: Yes, with a herd of barn cats and chickens.
0: Right.
1: All right. Well, I guess I will catch you next week on the flip side.
0: Okay.
1: All right.
0: I'll be around.
1: Sounds good.
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